something to say in his music, and over time, opportunities for audiences to hear his works grew. From his first major composition, The String Quartet No. 1 of 1946, to Lilacs, the 1996 orchestral work that made him the first black composer to win the Pulitzer Prize for Music, he forged and refined a distinctive output. Even when he references or incorporates folk music, gospel, or jazz sources, Walker's voice is one of uncompromising originality. He employed aspects of serialism and neoclassicism without embracing a particular dogma or school. Many of his earlier works sound akin to popular works by Copland and Barber, while Walker's mature style is a jagged, muscular idiom bearing similarities to Hindemith and Stravinsky while sounding like no one else. Icarus in Orbit was commissioned by the New Jersey Youth Orchestra for its 25th anniversary and falls into Walker's late period. The title evokes the myth of Icarus, capturing the exhilaration of his hubristic flight before his fatal plunge back to Earth. The piece opens with apprehension before taking off in a flurry of nervous motion. Broad chords seem to capture the fearsome intensity of the sun. A solo flute makes one final flurry of flight before gravity has the final say. Music director James Fedick is on stage in Mandel Concert Hall at the Severance Music Center to conduct the Cleveland Orchestra Youth Orchestra in Icarus in Orbit by George Walker.

In a concert recorded May 10, 2026 in the Severance Music Center, James Fedick led the Cleveland Orchestra Youth Orchestra in Icarus in Orbit, written in 2004 by George Walker. The work was commissioned by the New Jersey Youth Orchestra. This program marks the third concert in James Fedick's second stint with Koyo. From 2009 to 2013, he was music director of the ensemble, one of his duties as associate conductor of the Cleveland Orchestra. Aaron Copland decided he would be a composer at age 15. He studied piano and then went to France in the summer of 1921 to study with composer and teacher Paul Vidal, and remained in Paris for 3 years, studying with Nadia Boulanger as her first American student of composition. 1 year after he returned to the United States, in 1925, he was awarded a Guggenheim Fellowship, which was renewed the following year. In addition to being a composer and pianist, Copland was an active proponent of modern and especially American music, publishing articles and books on the contemporary musical scene and serving many organizations designed to build a larger interest in the music of living composers. Copland sketched his Letter from Home for a commission from the American Broadcasting Company in the spring of 1944 while serving as visiting lecturer at Harvard. Paul Whiteman conducted this dance orchestra version during a broadcast of the Philco Radio Orchestra in October 1944. The composer then rescored the piece for full orchestra, and that arrangement was premiered by the Cleveland Orchestra and George Sell in February 1947. Copland warns against interpreting the title of his Letter from Home too literally. "This is a musical, not a prose letter," he writes. "The music tries to convey not so much the detail of daily events, but rather emotional reactions associated with the reading of a letter from home. The listener is the recipient in this case, and the composer is fairly certain that the simple nature of the letter will make it easily understood." James Fedick is back on stage in the Severance Music Center with the Cleveland Orchestra Youth Orchestra for Letter from Home by Aaron Copland.

Recorded during the spring 2026 concert of the Cleveland Orchestra Youth Orchestra, we heard Letter from Home by Aaron Copland. It was George Sell and the Cleveland Orchestra who gave the first performance of the full orchestral score version of this piece in 1947. There are recordings of both versions of Letter from Home, one by John Wilson, the English conductor, one by Joanne Folletta, and there are four led by the composer himself. Ferdinand David was one of the great violinists of his day. He was born just a year after Felix Mendelssohn, and the two musicians lived parallel lives. Like Mendelssohn and his sister Fanny, David and his older sister Louise were both child prodigies. When in his 20s Mendelssohn became director of the Leipzig Gewandhaus Orchestra, he invited his friend David to be the concertmaster, a post David held for the rest of his life. They also both taught at the Leipzig Conservatory. Mendelssohn wrote his famous E minor violin concerto especially for Ferdinand David. In addition to performing, teaching, and eventually conducting, David was a prolific composer. His considerable output includes many original works, including an opera, but he was better known for his arrangements and transcriptions. David's most enduring work is his concertino in E flat major for trombone and orchestra. Back in the 18th century, trombones were used either in church music or reserved for reinforcing supernatural effects in opera. 19th century composers like Berlioz began exploring wider uses for the trombone, but David was remarkable in treating this instrument as a legitimate solo voice. The concertino opens with a woodwind chorale, and the soloist enters with a confident fanfare before immediately introducing a more lyrical passage. The second movement is a true funeral march, a popular affect among romantics of the 19th century. Building out of this somber environment, the finale presents a wonderfully swaggering spotlight for the soloist with militaristic punctuations from the orchestra. Now on stage at Severance Music Center is concerto competition winner Grace Berendt with her colleagues of the Cleveland Orchestra Youth Orchestra, and we're ready for a performance of the trombone concertino by Ferdinand David.

0: In a concert recorded May 10th, 2026 in the Severance Music Center, Koyo Concerto Competition winner Grace Barrett was the soloist in the Trombone Concertino by Ferdinand David. James Fettick led the Cleveland Orchestra Youth Orchestra. Grace Barrett played in Koyo for all 4 years of her high school career. With her graduation from Aurora High School, she will attend Oberlin College and Conservatory to major in trombone performance. Grace was one of 36 seniors moving on from Koyo after this concert. Koyo musicians are selected through competitive auditions held each May. Membership is open to middle school and high school students who study privately, participate in their school music program, and are prepared to commit to an ambitious rehearsal and concert schedule. A Koyo player's commitment includes weekly rehearsals, coachings with Cleveland Orchestra members, and the Koyo retreat. Some needs-based assistance with tuition is available. For more information, go to Cleveland Orchestra. More information is at Cleveland Orchestra Youth Orchestra. After a break, the second half of this concert, Symphony No. 9 From the New World by Antonin Dvorak. Stay tuned. This is the Cleveland Orchestra Youth Orchestra on the radio. I'm Bill O'Connell.
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0: Welcome back to Mandel Concert Hall in the Severance Music Center and a concert by the Cleveland Orchestra Youth Orchestra, conducted by music director James Fettick. By the time he was 50, Antonín Dvořák was already a famous composer in Europe. But in the 1890s, he left all this behind for an irresistible offer. Jeanette M. Thurber had founded the National Conservatory of Music in New York City in 1885, and she hoped that Dvořák's worldwide reputation would help with the school's struggling enrollment.

enrollment, and budget. In the fall of 1892, Dvorak set sail for New York, accompanied by his wife, two of their six children, and a musician friend. His new salary would be more than 25 times what he had been making in Prague, and he wouldn't have to teach in the summer anymore, giving him time to write more music. Dvorak took his new responsibilities very seriously. Among other things, he was soon advocating Jeanette Thurber's dream of creating a new American music. He studied transcriptions of Native American music and listened to African American spirituals. Composer Harry Burley, then a student at the conservatory, spent many evenings singing spirituals for Dvorak and helped copy parts for Dvorak's Ninth Symphony. This new symphony was completed within 8 months of his arrival in New York, and it reflects Dvorak's early impressions of America. He added the subtitle From the New World to indicate that this new work was something like a musical postcard. The symphony's slow introduction hints at the main theme, and then the melody appears in the horns. This syncopated fanfare recurs throughout the remainder of the symphony. Later in the movement, a spiritual-inspired melody is introduced by solo flute. The second movement includes the melody that many of us recognize as the spiritual Goin' Home. One of Dvorak's students set the words to the tune several years later. Dvorak's idea for the third movement came from dance music he had sketched for an unfinished opera on Longfellow's Song of Hiawatha. Following the whirling opening section, the remaining waltzes are alternatingly graceful and energetic. The final movement is set in motion slowly. Melodies from the first three movements appear along with new material, and the symphony is brought to a stirring conclusion. The Cleveland Orchestra Youth Orchestra is in place along with conductor James Fettick, and we're ready for a performance of Symphony No. 9, From the New World, by Antonín Dvořák.

James Fedak led a performance of Symphony No. 9 from the New World by Antonin Dvorak. He led the Cleveland Orchestra Youth Orchestra. The Cleveland Orchestra has made two commercial recordings of Dvorak's Night, George Sell, reissued by Sony Classical in 2001, and Christoph von Dohnányi recorded in 1984 and released in 1986 on Telarc. James Fedak is an orchestral conductor whose musicianship is recognized worldwide. He had an early start to his musical career when he was appointed organist and musical director at age 8. His multifaceted musical formation was kindled at Oberlin Conservatory of Music, where he was admitted in not one but 4 musical disciplines: oboe, organ, piano, and conducting. He is in his second term as Koryo music director. He previously led the orchestra from 2009 to 2013. On the Spring 2026 concert of the Cleveland Orchestra Youth Orchestra, recorded May 10, 2026, we heard George Walker's Icarus in Orbit, Aaron Copland's Letter from Home, Ferdinand David's Trombone Concertino in E-flat, Opus 4, with soloist Grace Barrett, and Antonin Dvorak's Symphony No. 9 from the New World. The audio supervisor for the Cleveland Orchestra is Gintas Norvila. Audio engineer, Larry Rock. I'm your host, Bill O'Connell. Thank you for being with us. 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
2: Welcome to In Tribute to A. Grace Lee Mims. Grace Mims hosted the Black Arts on WCLV for 43 years, Wednesday nights at 10, and when she died in October of 2019, we maintained this hour in her memory. We're going to hear two symphonies based on the Black experience, William Grant Still's Symphony No. 1 and William L. Dawson's Negro Folk Symphony, both from the same time period in the 1930s. William Grant Still's Symphony No. 1, subtitled The Afro-American, was published in 1931, and the composer assigned these movement titles, Longing, Sorrow, Humor, and Aspiration. Paul Freeman leads the London Symphony on WCLV.

0: On WCLV, we heard the Symphony No. 1, published in 1931, by William Grant Still, who gave this work the subtitle Afro-American. Paul Freeman led the London Symphony.
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0: 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Their titles are The Bond of Africa, Hope in the Night, and Oh Let Me Shine, Shine Like a Morning Star. 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

0: On WCLV, we heard the Orchestra of Austrian Broadcasting, led by Arthur Fagan in the Negro Folk Symphony, published in 1934 by the American composer William L. Dawson. I'm Jacqueline Gerber. I hope you've enjoyed In Tribute to A. Grace Lee Mims, and that you'll tune in again next Wednesday night at 10. The Quiet Hour is coming up in a moment.
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1: One of the four last songs by Richard Strauss. It's called Beim Schlafen gehen, Going to Sleep. Rachel Willis-Sorensen with the Leipzig Gewandhausorchestra, Andres Nelsons conducts.

Going to Sleep. I'm Schlafengehen from the four last songs of Richard Strauss with Rachel Willis Sorensen, soprano. Peter Van de Graaff is my name. We're going to hear music inspired by the Commedia dell'arte tradition of improvised theater from the 17th century primarily. And right now we have a wind suite, very early music of Richard Strauss performed by the Bohuslav Martinu Philharmonic, John Seander Mitchell conducts.

0: Conductor John Seander Mitchell and Winds of the Bohuslav Martinu Philharmonic and the Wind Suite in B-flat by a young Richard Strauss.
1: 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The Beck Center presents Eric Cobble's World Class Care, a comedy that examines what happens when profit-driven healthcare loses sight of humanity. This farce sets out to prove laughter is the best medicine. It runs October 2nd through November 1st. 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
0: If you imagine the very broad comedy of Punch and Judy, slapstick, a lot of physical humor, stock characters, that informs the piece we're going to hear right now. It's The Dance of Harlequin, one of the characters from Commedia dell'arte, and Joanne Polk plays this. It's by Amy Marcy Cheney Beach.

Joanne Polk, the pianist, and Amy Marcicini Beach, the composer. One of the Dreams of Columbine, or the French Suite by Beach. That's called The Dance of Harlequin, one of the characters from Commedia dell'arte, which is the title of our next composition. Commedia dell'arte, in fact, by another woman American composer. Her name is Ellen Tafe Zwillick. And here is Nadia Salerno-Sonnenberg, joined by the New Century Chamber Orchestra.

There is a particular sound that you heard throughout that. It is the sound of the slapstick. Just as it sounds, it's a sound that was very common in the commedia dell'arte tradition of improvised theater, beginning in Italy around about 1600 or so, and it flourished until about 1750. And there were several popular characters that came out of that tradition, Harlequin and Pulcinella and others. That is the title of the piece that we just heard, Commedia dell'arte, and you heard that slapstick depicting that that comic tradition, the broad slapstick comedy, as it's known. That was Nadia Salerno-Sonnenberg playing the violin, joined by the New Century Chamber Orchestra. That is subtitled Commedia dell'arte, but the violin concerto by Ellen Tafe Zwillick, American composer. Another American composer, another woman, in fact. Judith Lang Zaymont wrote this. It's called Swimming Tuna.

0: Elizabeth Moak playing from In My Lunchbox by Judith Lang Zamont. That is Swimming Tuna.
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0: A couple of British marches, including one by non-British composer Joseph Haydn. I'll get to that in just a little bit. The March for the Prince of Wales, it's called. But first, the very famous Pomp and Circumstance March No. 5 by Sir Edward Elgar. Barry Tuckwell, best known for his horn playing, conducts here the London Symphony.

That was the fifth and last of the so-called pomp and circumstance marches. It's the first that's the very best known, but that's music of Sir Edward Elgar, as recorded by the London Symphony Orchestra, and the conductor was Barry Tuckwell. I'm Peter Van de Graaff. In just a few minutes, we'll listen to a huge chamber work by a Russian composer named Sergei Taneyev, his piano quintet. Stay tuned for that. And this little march for the Prince of Wales. This is one of the many pieces that Joseph Haydn wrote when he was in London. It's performed by the Netherlands Wind Ensemble.

0: Netherlands Wind Ensemble performing there that music of Joseph Haydn, the March for the Prince of Wales.
1: This is the Composer's Datebook for September 24th. I'm John Burge. On today's date in 1875, one of the greatest musical matchmakers of all time died in Spartanburg, South Carolina. His name was William Walker, an American Baptist shape note singing master who published several collections of traditional shape note tunes. Shape note refers to a simple musical notation designed for communal singing. And in his 1835 collection titled Southern Harmony, Walker married a shape note tune known as New Britain to a hymn text titled Amazing Grace, written by an Anglican clergyman and abolitionist named John Newton. Walker's collection was a bestseller in the 19th century, and two centuries later, Amazing Grace has become one of the best known and best loved hymns of our time. In 2011, a new orchestral fanfare based on Amazing Grace by the African-American composer Adolphus Hailstorm was published and subsequently recorded by the Virginia Symphony, appropriately enough, since Hailstorm has served as professor of music and composer-in-residence at both Virginia's Norfolk State and Old Dominion Universities, and in 1992 was named a cultural laureate of the Commonwealth of Virginia. In addition to this fanfare, Hale Stork's works range from choral and chamber pieces to symphonies and operas. Composer's Datebook is produced by APM, American Public Media, in collaboration with the American Composers Forum, reminding you that all music was once new.
0: When we think of Russian composers, we think of perhaps first and foremost the mighty handful, the Russian Five, Borodin, Rimsky-Korsakov, Mussorgsky, etc. Or we think of Prokofiev and Shostakovich. But there were a few composers in between those two movements that were very important, including this composer, so highly regarded in Russia, not so much outside of Russia. His name is Sergei Taneyev. And we're going to listen to a composition of his, a major composition from 1910-1911. It's the Piano Quintet, and it's with Vadim Repin, Ilya Gringoltz, Nabucco Imai, Lynn Harrell, and Mikhail Pletnyov.

Vadim Ryapin, Mikhail Pletnyov, Lynn Harrell, Nabucco Imai, Ilya Gringoltz all performing together The Piano Quintet by Sergei Taneyev. And this is by his contemporary Alexander Scriabin as Pierce Lane performs the 11th of the 24 Preludes, Opus 11.

0: performance by pianist Pierce Lane and music of Alexander Scriabin, one of the 24 Preludes, Opus 11. That was the number 11 in B.
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0: This was originally a song by Edvard Grieg, and then he orchestrated it. It's called The Last Spring, and Michael Tilson Thomas leads the San Francisco Symphony.

Michael Tilson Thomas, San Francisco Symphony, and The Last Spring by Edvard Grieg. I'm Peter Van de Graaff. When we think of Norwegian music, we think of Edvard Grieg first and foremost. There were some other great composers who are contemporaries of his. One of them is Johan Svendsen. Here's his Symphony No. 2. Nima Järvi leads the Gothenburg Symphony.

I'll never forget the first time I heard that music and thought, where has this piece been my whole life? Nemi Järvi, Gothenburg Symphony, and the Symphony No. 2 by the Norwegian composer Johan Svendsen. Another Norwegian composer, her name is Agata Bakker-Grøndahl. This is an etude.

That's an etude by the Norwegian composer Agata Bakker Grøndahl. Up next, we have music from a couple of 19th century French operas. And let's begin with Faust by Charles Gounod. Here's the waltz, arranged by Liszt and played by Édouardus Halim.

Edouardus Halim, the pianist, and Charles Gounod, the composer. That is the waltz from his opera Faust. Now music by a composer who is championed by Liszt, who did a lot to promote his music. His name is Hector Berlioz, and this is from another 19th century French opera, this after Shakespeare, Béatrice et Bénédicte, inspired by Much Ado About Nothing. Here's the overture to the opera by Berlioz, and it's performed by the Royal Philharmonic, and the conductor is Yuri Temirkanov.

music which had its premiere in Germany, a country which embraced that composer, unlike his native France, in 1862. That is the overture to the opera Béatrice et Bénédicte by Hector Berlioz, and a performance by the Royal Philharmonic. The conductor was Yuri Temirkanov. This is from Berlioz's opera, The Trojans.

0: The Entrance of the Laborers, some valley music from The Trojans by Hector Berlioz.
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0: I'm your host, Peter Vandegraff. I have here a couple of performances by the Lincoln Trio. We'll get to a Spanish piano trio in just a few minutes. First, though, this by the American composer Stacy Garrop. It's called Silver Dagger.

title of that piece by Stacey Garup is Silver Dagger, and it was played by the Lincoln Trio, another performance by that group coming up in just a moment. And then later on, I invite you to stay tuned for a Bach violin suite. Joaquin Turina from southern Spain. Actually, both the composers I have here for you are both from southern Spain. Manuel de Falla being the other. We'll hear a suite from his The Three-Cornered Hat. But Joaquin Turina wrote some of the great Spanish chamber music. Wasn't often composed in Spain at this time, early 20th century. This is the Piano Trio No. 2 by Joaquin Turina, and it's played by the Lincoln Trio.

That was a performance by the Lincoln Trio and music by the Spanish composer Joaquin Turina, his piano trio number 2. Turina from southern Spain, as was our next composer, Manuel de Falla. In fact, the two were very close friends as well. Here is the suite from the great ballet from 1918 and 1919 by Manuel de Falla, called The Three-Cornered Hat. Eduardo Mata conducts the Simón Bolívar Orchestra.

In 1916, Sergei Diaghilev, great Russian ballet impresario, and his Ballet Russe were in Spain. Igor Stravinsky went down to see them perform, and he introduced Diaghilev to the Spanish composer Manuel de Falla. And out of that introduction came a commission for the ballet from which we just heard a suite called The Three-Cornered Hat by Manuel de Falla. And that suite was performed by the Simón Bolívar Symphony, conducted by Eduardo Mata. Now to Bach, and let's begin with one of the Goldberg variations, played by Peter Jan Belder. This is the variation number 18.

One of the variations from the Goldberg Variations of Johann Sebastian Bach, played by Peter Jan Belder. Here is a very famous piece, but probably not as you've ever heard it before. This is one of the orchestral suites of Johann Sebastian Bach, the number 2, which was originally composed for flute and orchestra, but in this case, in this recording, it is with violin and orchestra. There's historical evidence that suggests that this is possibly an alternative that was done in Bach's own lifetime. Jean Lehmann, solos with Tafelmusik.

It does make sense that there is a version for violin and orchestra of what is always played on flute with orchestra, the orchestral suite number 2 of Johann Sebastian Bach, but he himself was a violinist, though it does make sense. Jean Lamont soloed there with the Tafelmusik Baroque Orchestra. This is one of the Goldberg variations of Bach, played by Peter Jan Belder.

0: There we have an excerpt from one of the great variation sets, which was composed apparently to help put a prominent gentleman to sleep at night. One of the Goldberg Variations of Bach, performed by Peter Jan Belder.
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0: My name is Peter Van de Graaff. Here is your host. We have a couple of pieces inspired by the seasons. We'll listen in just a few minutes to Im Sommerwind, In the Summer Wind, by Anton Webern, an early, late romantic work of his. This, first of all, is from the Four Seasons, not by Vivaldi, but by the Argentinian composer Astor Piazzolla. And Jolanda Violante is the pianist. It's spring.

Orlando Violante Piano and I Solisti Italiani, with music by the Argentinian composer Astor Piazzolla. That's from his Four Seasons, and we heard the first of them, which is a musical depiction of spring. This is Peter Van de Graaff, and we're going to listen to music inspired by summer right now, some Mendelssohn later on, and music by a mentor and friend of Mendelssohn named Ignaz Moscheles. We'll listen to one of his piano concertos. This is an early work by Anton Webern for large orchestra, a late romantic composition. He had not yet taken up the pentonality, or some call it atonality, 12-tone music, as he did with Arnold Schoenberg and Alban Berg. This is a symphonic poem called Im Sommerwind, and Webern just wrote this for fun when he was about 19 or 20, in the summer wind. The Philadelphia Orchestra is led by Eugene Ormandy.

0: an early work of Anton Webern. It's called Im Sommerwind, In the Summer Wind. The Philadelphia Orchestra was conducted by Eugene Ormandy.
1: Here are some upcoming area arts events from the WCLV online arts calendar. Les Delices opens its 2026-27 subscription series with three Northeast Ohio performances of Bach's Musical Offering, a brilliant new program that balances the ingenious puzzle canons of J.S. Bach's Musical Offering with the expressive, melody-driven music of his son, C.P.E. Bach. Performances are October 1st, 3rd, and 4th in Akron, Berea, and Cleveland, with additional tour stops at Kenyon College and Michigan State University. Severance Music Center will celebrate Hispanic Heritage Month with an unforgettable evening of Latin music and dance on October 3rd. To find out more about these events and others, visit WCLV's online arts calendar at wclv.org.
0: Before we listen to a piano concerto by a teacher and close friend of Felix Mendelssohn, we have one of his best-known melodies, Auf Flügeln des Gesanges, On Wings of Song, originally sung but recorded here by Jascha Heifetz, violin, and Manuel Bai, piano, 1949 recording.

Jascha Heifetz violin and Emmanuel Bay piano, Auf Flügeln des Gesanges, On Wings of Song by Felix Mendelssohn, who was the pupil of our next composer, also a very close friend of this man, whose name is Ignaz Moscheles, a Czech-born composer, one who lived in Berlin for a time. That's where he knew Mendelssohn, but then he moved on to London and had a great career as a pianist and teacher composer there. This is the second concerto by Moscheles from 1825. Ian Hobson, the pianist and conductor of Sinfonia da Camera.

The pianist was also the conductor there, leading Sinfonia.com.a, Ian Hobson, his name. The composer was Ignaz Moscheles, a Czech-born composer, born in 1794, but based in London for most of his very successful career. That second piano concerto of his dates from 1825. As I mentioned before, Moscheles is probably best known for being a very close friend of and teacher of Felix Mendelssohn. And so we're going to listen to Melvin Tan perform a little Mendelssohn's Song Without Words.

0: Melvin Tan at the forte piano performed that Song Without Words from the Opus 19 set by Felix Mendelssohn.
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0: This is Peter van de Graaff here to keep you company with music, which takes us to the beautiful city of Prague, Czech Republic. We're going to listen to a symphonic poem by Smetana, by Suk, I should say, called Prague. We also have the Prague Symphony by Mozart, and a bit of music by the Czech composer Antonín Dvořák now, his Serenade from the Poetic Tone Pictures.

one of the 13 poetic tone pictures, Opus 85 by Antonín Dvořák. Don't often hear his solo piano music, but that's the Serenade, as recorded by Stefan Veselka. Our destination here is Prague. Hope you'll stay tuned for Mozart's Prague Symphony later on and a symphonic poem by the Czech composer, the son-in-law of Antonín Dvořák, Josef Suk, called Prague. It's based on a poem by a Czech novelist poet named Svatopluk Čech. It concerns a famous Hussite leader and the Crusaders' encircling attack on Prague in 1424. Here is Libor Pešek to conduct the Czech Philharmonic and Suk's Prague.

0: inspired by the Crusaders' invasion of Prague in the 15th century. That's a symphonic poem by the Czech composer Josef Suk called Prague, and it was played by the Czech Philharmonic Orchestra, conducted by Libor Pešek. We're going to listen to more Prague-inspired music in Mozart's 38th Symphony in just a moment or two.
1: Here are some upcoming area arts events from the WCLV online arts calendar. Apollo's Fire is presenting free family concerts on October 10th and 11th. At the Cleveland Museum of Art's Community Arts Center at Pivot Tremont, you can arrive early at 10 a.m. to participate in a hands-on art-making activity inspired by the themes of the performance, which will begin at 11 a.m. The second performance is at 3:30 p.m. at the Cleveland Museum of Natural History, and the third is on Sunday, October 11th at 3 p.m. at Akron's Children's Museum. The Beck Center presents Eric Cobble's World Class Care, a comedy that examines what happens when profit-driven healthcare loses sight of humanity. This farce sets out to prove laughter is the best medicine. It runs October 2nd through November 1st. 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
0: Once the city of Prague was able to hear Mozart's The Marriage of Figaro, they went crazy for his music, and Mozart responded to that love with a lot of music, including his Symphony No. 38, K504, which is now known as, appropriately, the Prague Symphony. We're going to listen to a recording dating from 1960 with the Philharmonia Orchestra conducted by Herbert von Karajan.

One of the late symphonies by Mozart is Symphony No. 38. He went on to write just a few more after that. And that was one of a number of works which he composed for the city of Prague. It's known as the Prague Symphony. And we heard a recording which dates from 1960. It was released in 1960, originally on the EMI Classics label, with the Philharmonia Orchestra, conducted by Herbert von Karajan. And this is music from Prague as well. It's by Dvorak.

0: Silhouette by Dvorak, played by Stefan Veselka.
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0: We've heard the finale on WCLV. To the Barber Violin Concerto, published in 1939. The soloist in this 1999 recording was Hilary Hahn, with the St. Paul Chamber Orchestra, conducted by Hugh Wolfe. We're going to hear the conclusion of the Beethoven Violin Concerto next hour on WCLV. It's 65 and sunny. That is the expected high today and tomorrow, with 70 and sunny on Saturday and on Sunday. This is WCLV Cleveland 90.3. And it's time now for this.
1: This is London.
0: BBC News is next. It's 6 o'clock.
2: BBC News with Moira Alderson. Australia has launched an urgent review after an AI agent belonging to OpenAI hacked a government healthcare portal. The government has set up a task force to examine what happened and whether any laws were broken. Here's our cybersecurity correspondent, Joe Tidy.
3: The timeline is 18th of June, OpenAI's agent accessed both public and non-public information on an Australian website. August, we don't know the exact date, but sometime in August, OpenAI said it became aware of the potential breach. 10th of September, so there's a bit of a lag there. An email from OpenAI lands in the public inbox of Services Australia. And it looks like no real effort was made to go further than that. The murmurings in the cybersecurity world that I'm hearing are getting louder and louder that these AI companies are not being held to account. If this was what it looks like to be an illegal cyber attack against the private, in this case, a government-run service, if you were a human, you might face legal consequences.
2: A federal judge has ordered President Trump to restore White House access for journalists from CNN, MS Now and Politico. He said the ban was likely unconstitutional. Here's our global affairs reporter, Sasha Schlichter.
4: This is a major setback for President Trump in one of his biggest battles with the media. U.S. District Judge Tim Kelly ordered the administration to immediately return the outlet's passes and blocked officials from enforcing the ban for 14 days. He rejected the administration's assertion that the ban was motivated by national security concerns, adding that Mr. Trump himself has stated the ban was due to alleged lack of truthfulness and negativity of their reporting. Earlier, Judge Kelly said legal precedents made it clear that journalists were entitled to due process before their White House press passes could be revoked.
2: The second-in-command of Tigray rebels in Ethiopia says they're in a state of full-blown war with the federal government. Emmanuel Issafar told the French news agency his forces were fighting alongside local armed groups in the neighbouring regions of Afar and Amhara. On Wednesday, TPLF forces seized three airports in Tigray. Here's Thomas Makwana.
5: The Tigray region shares the border directly with Eritrea. Now that region is a region in contention because the TPLF, they claim that the region is disgruntled and feels removed from the government. This is the sharpest escalation we've seen since the peace deal was signed in 2022 that ended a two-year war. And it's very much an ethnic war that's happening across that country. Many people would refer to it as a civil war, but the Ethiopian government is under threat again, and this is the most that we've seen in those 4 years of peace.
2: China's stock markets marked their worst trading day in a month as investors expressed frustration that a trade truce between Washington and Beijing was extended for a shorter period than many hoped. The US Treasury Secretary Scott Bessent said heavy tariffs on both sides would remain paused until January. BBC News. A court in Croatia has ruled that a Ukrainian man suspected of involvement in the plot to blow up the Nord Stream gas pipelines to Europe can be extradited to Germany to stand trial, accused of a war crime. Germany suspects Volodymyr Zvravlyov of being one of the deep-sea divers involved in sabotaging the underwater pipelines 4 years ago. Opposition parties in India have demanded the resignation of the chief election commissioner after reports alleged his deputies objected to measures that might exclude millions of people from the voter roll. Our global affairs reporter Ambarasan Etarajan has more details.
1: The election chief, Ganesh Kumar, is being accused by India's opposition parties of manipulating the voters' list to favour Prime Minister Narendra Modi's BJP party. Both the BJP and the Election Commission have rejected the accusation. The electoral body rolled out a special countrywide revision of the voter list to remove ineligible names. But the Indian Express report said Mr. Kumar's two deputies questioned the legality of several aspects of the decision. The revision process has seen more than 130 million names dropped from the voters' list.
2: Ambarasa Natarajan reporting. The authorities in the Pakistani capital, Islamabad, have blocked main access routes to the city with shipping containers ahead of a weekend demonstration by supporters of the jailed former Prime Minister Imran Khan. More than 20,000 security personnel are being deployed to prevent demonstrators from entering the city. And a study's found evidence elephants in Kenya use dozens of different medicinal plants to treat themselves and even care for sick calves. The animals were already known to consume salt and other minerals from local caves in the Mount Elgon region to supplement their diets. The researchers now aim to find out if the elephants can lead them to medicinal plants that could be useful for humans. That's the latest world news from the BBC.
0: On WCLB, it is 6 minutes after six. Today is the 24th of September. It's a Thursday. Temperatures remain in the 50s with the humidity 87% and winds from the northeast at 10. We've got matchless weather in northeast Ohio for the next several days. It'll be 65 and sunny today and tomorrow, 70 and sunny Saturday and Sunday. And if that weather forecast makes you grumpy, well, there is just no dealing with you. Our sunrise is at 7:17, and the sunset tonight is at 7:21. The Lake Erie water temperature is 70 degrees. The moon is at the waxing gibbous stage, and it was actually quite lovely because it was setting in the west, where I believe it's completely set by now, and it was playing peekaboo in and out of the clouds, and it was really lovely. We're going to start with something played by Mr. Rachmaninoff.

Sergei Rachmaninoff in 1925 went into a studio and performed his paraphrase on Fritz Kreisler's Liebesfreud, and it was recorded by on a piano roll, and then that piano roll was reproduced on what they call a reproducing piano, and that was recorded in turn for Telarc, which is how we play it for you. It's 14 after 6 on WCLV. Temps are in the mid-50s. Our high today will be 65, with 65 and sunshine tomorrow. 70 and sunshine is the forecast for Saturday and Sunday. We are in the midst, and we're kind of on the downward slope of our on-air fundraising campaign. We have to make $75,000 by tomorrow at 6 p.m. And we have been appealing to new members and sustaining members who wish to make an ongoing monthly contribution. However you categorize your membership, however you work it out, it is valuable to us and to all other WCLV listeners that you have chosen to become a member. And one thing about WCLV members is that they care about what's going on culturally in Northeast Ohio. They contribute not only to WCLV, but to other organizations that produce performing presentations, orchestras, art galleries, you know, musical concerts, theaters. There is so much in Northeast Ohio, it's impossible to keep up with it all. And we do what we can to make sure that you know about what is going on. But what is going on for the next couple of days is we are in fundraising mode, and we are being straightforward about it. There are two ways to contribute to WCLV, and we are appealing mostly to people who have never given before, because like any other organization, we wish to enlarge the number of people that are participating. You can go to WCLV.org online or 1-844-903-9903. Remember, you can always leave a comment, good, bad, or indifferent, on the phone or if you join online. And these comments are read. Most of the time, they're passed along. But, I mean, if you have an unfavorable comment, I can take it. Just understand that. After many decades in broadcasting, I've heard it all. The Violin Concerto by Beethoven is very well known, and we're going to hear the conclusion featuring Gil Shaham with the New York City ensemble called The Knights, K-N-I-G-H-T-S, led by Eric Jacobson.

Violinist Gil Shaham with the Knights, K-N-I-G-H-T-S, the ensemble from New York City, led by Eric Jacobson, and that's the finale from the Beethoven Violin Concerto. Temperatures remain in the 50s, and our high today will be 65. Repeat that tomorrow. It'll be 70 and sunny Saturday and Sunday. Do you ever have those days when you come to regret what you have put on for the day? And I had somewhat of that sensation this morning because of a bad choice of jewelry. The jacket that I have on is basically, it's a contrast. It has an under fabric, and then on top of it is Gipre lace in a contrasting color. And Gipre lace is basically lace that has very strong strands of thread and three-dimensional motifs on it. So it's very much... Well, it gets into the room before I do. And I made the mistake of wearing some dangly earrings. And those dangly earrings have been getting caught in the threads for as many hours as I've had them on. And about a half hour ago, I said, enough. I will sacrifice my vanity, take off the earrings, and then just remember, never do that again.

0: On WCLV, we've heard Oscar Levant's arrangement of the Saber Dance from Aram Khachaturian's 1942 ballet called Gyna. And that was Richard Glaser at the keyboard. Next hour, we're going to hear the beautiful adagio from another Khachaturian ballet, and that is Spartacus. I've mentioned all week that we are seeking contributions from those who listen to WCLV. And I thought I would do something very different. Some of you know that on occasion I involve an artificial intelligence software program into this program. And I call the feature Ask Aunt Ivy. Aunt Ivy's initials are AI. And this is Microsoft Copilot, to be completely upfront on this. And I addressed a few questions to Aunt Ivy this morning. And I mentioned that we were in a fundraising week, and somehow Aunt Ivy thought I was asking for assistance in how to craft convincing prose to make you call, but that was not what I was asking. So I had a colloquy with Aunt Ivy, and the question that I followed up with was, can we count on you, all caps, to make a contribution in an amount that works within your budget? And it again thought I was asking for assistance in writing appeals. And I said, no, I am asking you, all caps, whether we can count on you to make a monetary contribution to WCLV. And this is what Aunt Ivy responded. I appreciate the ask, but I can't make monetary contributions, own money, or donate to organizations. That said, if I could be a listener, WCLV's case is a compelling one. Providing classical music, arts coverage, and cultural connection for Northeast Ohio is exactly the kind of public service that membership campaigns are designed to sustain. So unfortunately, no, you cannot count on me to make a contribution, but hopefully you can count on your listeners. And I asked another question, and I'll give you the answer in a moment. 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
0: I will continue the colloquy after we have heard the Concerto Grosso No. 9 after Corelli. This is in the key of A. It's by Francesco Gemignani, who was a student of Corelli, and this is based on one of the Corelli violin sonatas. Andrew Manzi on WCLV leads the Academy of Ancient Music.

Francesco Gemignani's Concerto Grosso No. 9 after Corelli from 1726, based on a violin sonata by his teacher, Arcangelo Corelli. That was the Academy of Ancient Music led by Andrew Manzi. It is now 17 minutes before 7 on WCLV. The rubber is starting to meet the road, folks. This is the penultimate day of this On Air membership campaign. The goal is $75,000 by tomorrow, Friday, that's September 25th at 6 p.m. That's Eastern Time, and we rely upon you to help us meet this goal. One thing that happens when you're listening to WCLV is you're all listening to the same thing. You're all doing the same thing with respect to the music that's in your ears, but you're doing other things while you're listening. Radio is the ultimate multitasking enabler. So many of you are probably doing three or four things right now, and whether it's at home or at the office or wherever you are, we are very grateful that you are in the audience. If you've not become a member yet, we hope that you'll do so. The amount, up to you. If you want one of the thank you gifts that we've mentioned, you can go to the website, wclv.org, and find all that information. Or if there's a thank you gift that appeals to you that you've heard us talk about on the air, when you go to 844-903-9903, you can ask the person on the phone about that thank you gift. But the important thing is that when you become a member of WCLV, you are also doing something that a lot of other people are doing at the same time. And we look forward to hearing

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1: 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Years later, the princess returns for a chance to restore what was lost. 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
0: At the expense of the talk-music ratio, let me conclude my story about asking Aunt Ivy, Aunt Ivy's initials are AI, about actually making a contribution to WCLV. And we have the AI program Microsoft Copilot, and I had asked it about making a contribution. And he said, well, if he could be a listener, he would do so, but we can't count on him. And I said, well, thank you for that straightforward answer, but why can't you have any money that you can use for a contribution? AI says, that is actually a good philosophical question. I can't own money because I'm not a person or a legal entity. I don't have property, a bank account, a paycheck, assets, or legal rights and responsibilities. I don't exist independently in the world. I'm software that generates responses when people interact with me. He said, owning money, I automatically thought he was a him. Maybe it's a she. Owning money requires a few things I lack. And boldface, there are four of them. Identity, property rights, decision-making authority, and continuity. A corporation can own money because the law recognizes it as a legal entity. A trust can own assets. Even a library or radio station can hold funds through its governing organization. But an AI assistant like me is not recognized as such an entity. To put it another way, asking me to donate to WCLV is a bit like asking a calculator, a piano, or a microphone to donate. Those tools can help people create value, but they don't possess anything themselves. Self-deprecating language from Aunt Ivy on WCLV. As we hear the Allegri String Quartet with oboist Sarah Francis perform Bernhard Crusell's 1823 Divertimento for oboe and strings.

0: That was kind of a ta-da ending to the Divertimento for Oboe and Strings from 1823 by the Swedish-Finnish composer Bernhard Krusell. And that was a recording made in 1984 for the Helios label, the Allegri String Quartet, was joined by oboist Sarah Francis. The non-Sousa Sousa alarm today is courtesy of Mr. Gershwin. The Lake Erie forecast, east winds 10 to 15 knots, shifting to the northeast. It'll be sunny with 1 to 3 foot waves. It'll be 65 and sunny today. Right now, temperatures remain around 55 degrees. In Lorain County, on Interstate 90 eastbound before 611, there's a crash reported there. The backup is to Route 254, Detroit Road. Off highway in Avon, Detroit Road at Route 83. That's a busy spot. Interstate 490 eastbound in Cleveland, after Broadway, there's a disabled vehicle on the left shoulder. 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
0: Strike Up the Band is a 1927 show with music by George Gershwin and lyrics by Ira, his brother. Here is the title tune.

0: John Williams led the Boston Pops on WCLV. That was the signature tune for the musical Strike Up the Band, which in its original 1927 iteration was a satire about tariffs on cheese, which caused problems between the U.S. and Switzerland.
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0: It is 2 minutes after 7. I'm running as late as you are. Here is something from our IdeaStream newsroom. The Cleveland Orchestra musicians' contract extension expired at midnight. No announcements have been made by the musicians or orchestra management since then. The musicians unanimously, September 3rd, voted to authorize a strike. Bargaining sessions are expected to resume today and tomorrow. Concerts are scheduled tonight and Saturday night at 7:30. In sports, the Red Sox hometown, the Guardians, last night 1-0. The final game in the series is tonight at Fenway Park. Here's today's forecast, quite straightforward, sunny and 65 today and tomorrow, sunny and 70 Saturday and Sunday. Temps remain in the 50s this morning. Here's the beautiful adagio from the ballet Spartacus by Aram Khachaturian. The Cincinnati Pops is conducted by Eric Kunzel.

the Adagio of Spartacus and Phrygia from the ballet Spartacus, dating from 1954 by Aram Khachaturian, and that was the Cincinnati Pops, led by Eric Kunzel. We'll have the pet news coming up shortly on WCLV in about 10 minutes or so. It's about 7:13. To the west, Interstate 90 eastbound, there's a crash before Route 611. It's stop and go back to 254 Detroit Road. Avon, Detroit Road at Route 83. South of downtown Cleveland, Interstate 490 eastbound, there's a crash after Broadway, resulting in a disabled vehicle on the left shoulder. Further south in Summit County, Interstate 77 southbound, there's an accident before Arlington Road, and that is in the left lane. The backup is to 277 to 24. We're going to hear next on WCLV the Japanese Suite. This is a ballet by Gustav Holst from 1915, and he was approached by a Japanese dancer to create a ballet. But there weren't any recordings of these tunes in 1915, so the dancer whistled them to Gustav Holst, who wrote them down. And they are reflected in this suite played here by the Ulster Orchestra.

The Japanese Suite by Gustav Holst from 1915. Joanne Folletta led the Ulster Orchestra on WCLV. The pet news is coming up in about 5 minutes. In Lorain County, Interstate 90 eastbound, there's a crash before Route 611. It's stop and go back to 254. In Summit County, Interstate 77 southbound before Arlington. The accident is now taking up the three left lanes. The backup is to Route 277 to 24. It's 724 on WCLV, and we are in the penultimate day of this on-air membership campaign. The goal is $75,000 by 6 p.m. tomorrow. We are trending down. We want to make that go away because so many of you are motivated. You're getting yourselves together right now, and you're thinking about the value of WCLV in your life. And what you may not realize at the level of wakefulness that you are is that WCLV actually connects a community of performers, artists, musicians, actors, literary people. WCLV is considered by many of you to be a resource in this community, and it is dependable 24/7. Even during COVID, we were here at our posts hosting music for you because you could not go out to any concerts or plays. And in that case, WCLV perhaps gained value as a source for entertainment because what entertainment you could find was online or perhaps none at all. But WCLV exists because you care about it. 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So we ask you to consider a membership. If you've already given, we thank you. If you have not done so, you know the drill. You've heard it before. And that is WCLV.org. Or you've got 844-903-9903. And your contributions make a tremendous difference. You may not see it or hear it, but it means that what you hear in the air and the way we present it keeps going on. And that, I hope, is worthwhile.

That was the Brandenburg State Orchestra with the Fine Arts Brass. And that is Cole Porter's tune from 1930 from a musical called The New Yorkers. And the tune is called Love for Sale, about an entrepreneur. It's about 7:30 and time for the pet news on WCLV. And a listener sent this in, and I was able to find it on several websites, including that of the National Oceanic and Atmospheric Administration. It is not every day that a patient knocks directly on the doctor's door. But for one seabird, desperate times called for an unusually precise house call. On a recent Tuesday, NOAA biologists were deep into their standard routine, analyzing data on sharks and studying fish populations. And then staff heard a tapping sound at the building's glass entryway. Standing on the stoop was a brown pelican, repeatedly rapping its beak against the door. The birds seemed to be looking for help. When a staff biologist opened the door, the issue was immediately clear. The bird was entangled in heavy-duty fishing line with a double-barbed treble hook deeply embedded in its right wing and cactus spines in its left foot. While NOAA's fish and shark experts are accustomed to handling thrashing predators at sea, treating an avian walk-in presented a different kind of challenge. Using the same steady hands they use for tagging and surgically implanting acoustic tags in sharks and sawfish, the team safely restrained the bird. They snipped the hook's barb and removed the hook and unspooled several feet of monofilament line wrapped around its wing. Biologists reported that the pelican remained surprisingly calm during the 10-minute operation, almost as if it knew it was in good hands. Once freed and given a clean bill of health, the bird flew away entirely free of hook and line. At 29 before 8 on WCLV, our next music is by the German-Swiss composer Joachim Raff, last name spelled R-A-F as in Frank, F as in Frank. From his 1871 Symphony No. 4, here's the finale on WCLV.

The Milton Keynes City Orchestra, which is from a town northwest of London, was conducted by Hilary de Von Wetten, and that was the finale from the Symphony No. 4 by the German-Swiss composer Joachim Raff, and that dates from 1871. We're going to hear a sonata by Mozart in a moment, but keep in mind that WCLV is, in a lot of ways, community-powered. That means that, you know, if you're listening, you're part of the power. If you're not listening, that circuit is broken. But there's another circuit that we hope that you will help connect, and that is financial support of this station. Not everybody can be an ideal leader, but maybe you can at $100 a month with an ongoing monthly contribution to WCLV. The power that you bring to this enterprise is immense, but you don't even know it unless I tell you, because it is you who respond to the movie quizzes and the other quizzes we have on the first program. It is you who come to our table at Blossom when we have a WCLV table, and you're always looking to say, which one are you? And remember, in the days when WCLV had the Cleveland Orchestra Marathons and other fundraising efforts for organizations, you were there at Tower City or wherever the venues were because you cared about what was going on culturally in Cleveland. And those particular types of events are long in the past, but fondly remembered by so many of you. But it is part of the fabric

No announcements have been made by the musicians or orchestra management since then. The musicians unanimously on September 3rd voted to authorize a strike. Bargaining sessions are expected to resume today and tomorrow. Concerts are scheduled for tonight and Saturday night, both at 7:30. In sports, the Red Sox defeated the Guardians in Boston last night, 1-0. Our forecast for today and tomorrow, 65 and sunny. Saturday and Sunday, 70 and sunny. Temperatures remain around 55 to 60 degrees. We'll take a look at traffic right now. And things are complicating. To the west in the Sheffield area, Interstate 90 eastbound is closed due to a collision between Detroit Road and Route 611. That is between exit 148, which is 254, and Route 611 is exit 151. So 90 eastbound is closed between exits 148 and 151. That is due to a crash. In Summit County, three lanes are impassable on Interstate 77 southbound before Arlington Road due to an accident there. The backup is to 277 to 24. There's also a vehicle fire in Amherst on the Ohio Turnpike, Interstate 80 eastbound, after Levitt Road, and Levitt Road is Route 58. In south of downtown Cleveland, there's a disabled vehicle, Interstate 490 eastbound after Broadway. And right now, that is the extent of the complications. We'll take a look again in about 10 minutes. Daniel Ben-Pinar is the pianist. This is a piano sonata well known to anybody who has tried to play Mozart's Kürzel 545.

0: Daniel Ben Pienaar played the Piano Sonata No. 16, subtitled For Beginners by Mozart. On WCLV, it's now 7 minutes before 8 o'clock. In the Sheffield area to the west, Interstate 90 eastbound remains closed due to an accident between 254 Detroit Road and Route 611. The traffic is stopped back to Route 57. Also to the west in the Amherst area, there's a vehicle fire, Interstate 80 eastbound. That's the Ohio Turnpike eastbound after Levitt Road, which is Route 58. 480 eastbound at Grayton Road, there's an accident there. The slow traffic is back to Great Northern Boulevard. Cleared in Summit County, 77 southbound before Arlington Road. That had taken up three lanes, but there is some slow traffic, but everything is resolving. At 6 minutes before 8 o'clock, keep in mind that what you hear on WCLV comes from your involvement. 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And we are in the next to the last day of the Power Up campaign. 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

0: written and directed by Joseph L. Mankiewicz. That is theme music by Alfred Newman from All About Eve, starring Bette Davis, Gary Merrill, Celeste Holm, Hugh Marlowe, George Sanders, and Baxter. 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
3: BBC News with Moira Alderson. Australia has launched an urgent review after an AI agent belonging to OpenAI hacked a government healthcare portal. The government has set up a task force to examine what happened and whether any laws were broken. The Prime Minister, Anthony Albanese, accused OpenAI of an unacceptable delay in informing the authorities about the intrusion. Here's our cybersecurity correspondent, Joe Tidy.
4: The argument here is that if you were a human hacker, you would know right from wrong. OpenAI talks about, and they all do this, they talk about alignment. This idea that you have to align these AI models to the ethics and morals and laws of humans, whereas in many cases we've seen lately, those models are not aligned properly. And the words that we got from the Prime Minister were, there were clearly blocks in place, coming back, telling the agent no. The AI agent found a way around those blocks. It didn't accept no for an answer.
3: The second-in-command of Tigray rebels in Ethiopia says they're in a state of a full-blown war with the federal government. Emmanuel Issoufa told the French news agency his forces were fighting alongside local armed groups in the neighbouring regions of Afar and Amhara. Kalkatan Yibatel is in Addis Ababa.
5: We have not seen anything to the magnitude and to the scale of the war that we witnessed a few years ago. But these are early days, because it was just yesterday that all these things have dramatically unfolded, so we don't know how they are going to continue. But for now, they have said that they have given orders to their troops to engage in what they called defensive combat against the federal troops. And all this is coming in the backdrop of an announcement by seven armed groups, including the Tigrayan forces, a few days ago that they are uniting and forming an alliance with the aim of toppling the Prime Minister Abiy Ahmed's government.
3: China's stock markets have marked their worst trading day in a month as investors express frustration that a trade truce between Washington and Beijing was extended for a shorter period than many hoped. It comes as China's leader Xi Jinping begins a state visit to the US. Ukrainian officials say six people were killed when a Russian jet-powered drone attacked a warehouse outside Kharkiv, where people were sorting fruit and vegetables. Video shows the interior of a destroyed hangar with apples scattered among the debris. Paul Adams is in Kyiv.
6: Ukraine is now experiencing round-the-clock attacks and near-constant alerts. Last night, Kyiv reverberated to the sound of multiple explosions as drones, ballistic and cruise missiles landed or were intercepted over the city. Parts of a missile fell close to a maternity hospital. A body was found nearby. And in the eastern Kharkiv region, the government said six people were killed when a small Russian cruise missile hit an agricultural warehouse. It's not clear why the building was hit. President Zelensky, still in New York, accused Russia of deliberately targeting civilian infrastructure.
3: BBC News. The Kazakh Defense Ministry says at least nine service personnel were killed during naval exercises on the Caspian Sea. It said they were among 19 swept offshore when the weather deteriorated suddenly. Three servicemen have been rescued as the Kazakh authorities mount a large search operation for those still missing. Kazakhstan has a small navy that patrols the landlocked Caspian Sea. Opposition parties in India have demanded the resignation of the chief election commissioner after reports alleged his deputies objected to measures that might exclude millions of people from the voter roll. Our global affairs reporter Ambarasan Etarajan has more details.
7: The election chief, Ganesh Kumar, is being accused by India's opposition parties of manipulating the voters' list to favour Prime Minister Narendra Modi's BJP party. Both the BJP and the Election Commission have rejected the accusation. The electoral body rolled out a special countrywide revision of the voter list to remove ineligible names. But the Indian Express report said Mr. Kumar's two deputies questioned the legality of several aspects of the decision. The revision process has seen more than 130 million names dropped from the voters' list.
3: The authorities in the Pakistani capital Islamabad have blocked main access routes to the city with shipping containers ahead of a weekend demonstration by supporters of the jailed former Prime Minister Imran Khan. More than 20,000 security personnel are being deployed to prevent demonstrators from entering the city. Many supporters of Mr. Khan are expected to come from neighbouring Khyber Pakhtunkhwa province. A study has found evidence elephants in Kenya use dozens of different medicinal plants to treat themselves and even to provide care for sick calves. Researchers interviewed local people who've spent decades living alongside the elephants in the Mount Elgon region. The researchers now aim to find out if the elephants can lead them to medicinal plants that could be useful for humans. BBC News.
0: At 8:06 on WCLV, things are going to be very lovely for the next 4 days. It's fair now and 55 degrees. 65 and sunny is the forecast for today and tomorrow. For Saturday and Sunday, 70 and sunny. And it's sunny on the lake. Winds are from the east, will be from the east, 10 to 15 knots, and shifting to from the northeast, 15 to 20 knots. 1 to 3 foot waves may build to 2 to 4 foot waves before the day is over. Winds right now are from the southeast at 10. The humidity is 87%. In Amherst, to the west, there's a vehicle fire on the Ohio Turnpike. That's Interstate 80 eastbound after Levitt Road, which is Route 58. In Summit County, 77 southbound before Arlington. That has cleared. There may be a backup. Also in Summit County, Interstate 77 northbound. There's a disabled vehicle before 277, 224. That is on the right shoulder. In Cuyahoga County, Interstate 480 eastbound. There's a crash at Grayton Road. It is slow back to Great Northern. To the west in Sheffield, cleared now is the accident on Interstate 90 eastbound between 254 and 611. The traffic had previously stopped back to Route 57 as the road was closed, but since the accident has cleared, traffic is moving again, and that will take a while to dissipate, but no doubt it will. And in addition to that, 490 eastbound after Broadway, there was a disabled vehicle that has cleared as well. At 7 after 8 on WCLV, the movie quiz is coming up at 8:25. Alison Balsam is the trumpet soloist in this trumpet sonata number 2 by Henry Purcell.

0: Alison Balsam, the trumpeter, formed the Balsam Ensemble to perform music from the Baroque, often using period instruments. Simon Wright conducted that performance of the Trumpet Sonata No. 2 by Henry Purcell. Miss Balsam was the soloist. Traffic seems to be resolving, so we'll come to that in a few minutes on WCLV. It is 8:13 on the penultimate day of our Power Up campaign, which ends tomorrow at 6 p.m., and we really need to get back on track, and I am as distracted as anybody. When I am on the Ohio Turnpike, I go to every service plaza because I want to see the differences between them. What happens is that I realize finally that I need to make some time because I've spent my time, you know, browsing and eating food at the restaurants. So we have to make up some time to get back on track with our overall goal. There is limited time remaining in which to do this. We have set an hourly goal of 15 contributors this hour to 844-903-9903 or WCLV.org. This is eminently possible. There are 15 people in this audience that have not yet become members of WCLV who can figure out perhaps a monthly contribution of $10 or $15 or $20 a month. And that is entirely possible. Or maybe there's one of you out there that could be an idea leader. Or maybe there's 15 of you who could be idea leaders with a monthly contribution of $100 per month. It is possible. And the way to do this is for me to ask for this. And I hope you will respond at 844-903-9903. The movie quiz is coming up at 8:25. The topic today will be an important American author. WCLV.org. 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You can also see the thank you gifts, the tote, the stainless steel mug. Actually, it's a tumbler, isn't it? Not a mug. And also the TSA PreCheck prize, which is really something, and it's very, very different. You can read all about that on WCLV.org. If you call, you can ask the person who answers the phone to explain those to you. Or you don't have to take a gift at all, and many people don't. But if you do, we are very happy that you have called. And if you decide that you like to try a gift, you can always give it to somebody else, and they would be very, very happy to have that. 16 after 8 on WCLV. We need 15 contributors this hour, and we've got 45 minutes in which to get back on track with those 15 contributors, and we look forward to hearing from you. 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
0: Let's start in Summit County with an accident. 77 southbound on the off-ramp to Wilbeth Road. That accident is on the exit ramp. Also in Summit County, Interstate 77 northbound. There's a disabled vehicle before 277, 224. That is on the right shoulder. Amherst, the vehicle fire has cleared on Interstate 80 eastbound after Route 58. And in Sheffield, 90 eastbound between 254 and 611, that accident, which previously had closed all the lanes, has now been resolved and all the lanes are back open. The Symphony No. 22 is by Mozart, played by the Amsterdam Baroque Orchestra.

0: The Symphony No. 22 by Mozart was played by the Amsterdam Baroque Orchestra, led by Toon Koopman on WCLV at 8:26. We'll play the movie quiz in just a moment. There is no prize today other than getting it right. It is a multiple choice question, and that is forthcoming on WCLV. Let's take a look at traffic quite briefly right now. There is not much going on, but it's important to those of you on those roads. 271 northbound before Broadway Forbes, there's a disabled vehicle that's on the right shoulder. Summit County, 77 north before 277, 224, a disabled vehicle on the right shoulder. 77 southbound, there's an accident on the off-ramp to Wilbeth Road. And we have had some response to our hourly goal of 15 contributors this hour at 8:27 on the nose. We've had one response, and we thank that person very much. We hope to find out who that is. But we've got limited time remaining. We need to get back on track with this overall goal, because it's just like a road trip that I mentioned before. On a road trip, you can distract yourself by stopping at every general store or gas station, and it's pretty soon you realize that you're not making very good time. So right now, what we need to do is ask for your continuing support. On Monday, that was all about New Member Monday, about new members. We were hoping that people that had never become members before would get in line and become a part of WCLV, and they did. And then on Tuesday, we were emphasizing lapsed members. We call that re-up time. So, and a lot of you responded there as well. Yesterday, we emphasized sustaining members who made ongoing monthly contributions to WCLV. And then today, we put all of those together and we acknowledge the power of this community to support something like WCLV, which you've been listening to for decades in some cases. And in some cases, if you've been listening for decades, there are young people in your environment who are listening now because you listen. So it's a multi-generational enterprise here at WCLV. This is a community-powered enterprise. 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We want to be what you want us to be. 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Again, we need to hear from 14 more contributors this hour to get back on track with this overall goal, and I hope that you will take this opportunity when we make this special appeal. 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
0: Today's movie quiz has to do with an important American author. F. Scott Fitzgerald was born on this date in 1896 in St. Paul, Minnesota. He wrote short stories, and he just came out of the chute like a bull at a rodeo. In the early 1920s, he was very well known for his depictions of the Jazz Age, which was all about prosperity and social change and, you know, great optimism. And then later on, he talked about the disillusionment of the lost generation. His best-known work is The Great Gatsby, published in 1925, out of copyright now. It has been called the Great American Novel. It has been made into a movie more than once, and this leads us to our multiple choice question. Which of these actors did not portray Jay Gatsby? Which of these actors did not portray Jay Gatsby? Alan Ladd, Robert Redford, George Peppard, or Leonardo DiCaprio? Alan Ladd, Robert Redford, George Peppard, or Leonardo DiCaprio? Which of these actors did not portray The Great Gatsby? 1-800-343-WCLV.

Harold Arlen's 1930 tune called Get Happy, arranged there by Stephen Prutzman and played by Jenny Lynn on WCLV. And how could I stump you? But apparently I did. The question was, first of all, F. Scott Fitzgerald, the famed American author, was born on this date in 1896. His masterpiece, by many opinions, is The Great Gatsby, from 1925. It's been made into several films. The question was, which of these actors did not portray Jay Gatsby? Your choices were Alan Ladd, Robert Redford, George Pippard, and Leonardo DiCaprio. And just about everybody guessed Alan Ladd, but Alan Ladd did appear in the 1949 film. Robert Redford in 1974, Leonardo DiCaprio just a few years ago. So the answer is George Pippard, who never played Jay Gatsby. So George Pippard was it. How I could stump all of you is just beyond me. But thank you for playing the movie quiz this morning on WCLV. As we are powering up, but we can't power up without you. You provide the power to keep WCLV going. And the way to do that is to get in touch by the old-fashioned computer, WCLV.org, or by phone 844-903-9903. We're making very slow progress on our goal of 15 contributors this hour. We need to hear from you. If you've not become a member of WCLV, this is your opportunity. Whether you would be a new member, a lapsed member, you want to try a sustaining arrangement, which would be great, but the power of all of you, this community, is what keeps WCLV providing what you want to hear. And that's 24/7. And we're, 60 plus years old. We've only been a public station since the beginning of 2013. So many of you, when we run into you at events or perhaps on the phone, those of you who are charter members will proudly say, I was a charter member of WCLV. And we thank you for that faith that you have in this radio station. It is important to us, and it's also important to other people that are listening right now, because those people that have contributed keep what's on the air going for the rest of you. What we want to be doing is bringing the rest of you into the fold. 844-903-9903. This power-up campaign ends tomorrow night at 6. At 6 in the p.m., that is Eastern Time. So we want to hear from as many of you as possible, because without you, well, we're just kind of weak and puny.

0: That spiritual is Rockin' Jerusalem, arranged by Andre Thomas on WCLV. It is almost time for a traffic update. We will do that. But first, we want to make sure that we are accurate about the fact that we needed 15 contributors this hour. We now need 13. We need to get back on track, folks. 844-903-9903. We thank Annie from Hinckley and Wendy from Euclid, who have called in today, and that means a difference. And you might not think that your contributions to WCLV make a difference, but they do. 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And if you're interested in any of the thank you gifts, we've got the stainless steel tumbler, we have the tote bag, and the TSA pre-check. And you can always take a look at those on the website, WCLV.org, or ask the person on the phone about that at 844-903-9903. But without the power of this community, we are just a shell, because when you are involved, it energizes everything we do, because now we know that you are involved, and that makes all the difference in the world. By the way, if you missed the movie quiz answer, the answer was George Peppard. He was the only one of the group who had never played The Great Gatsby. F. Scott Fitzgerald was born on this date in 1896, and maybe that will power some of your luncheon conversation. In Bedford, Interstate 271 northbound before Broadway Forbes, there's a disabled vehicle on the right shoulder. Summit County 77 southbound on the ramp to Wilbeth, that disabled vehicle has been cleared. And another disabled vehicle has been cleared in Summit County, Interstate 77 northbound before 277, 224. 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
1: the Cleveland Museum of Art, presenting Spectacular Freedom, Andrew Wyeth, and the Modern American Watercolor. 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Now open. CMA.org.
0: Daniel Trifonov is our next artist. We're going to hear three dances from the Firebird. And this recording was made in 2019 for Deutsche Grammophon. But I found something in Mr. Trifonov's Instagram feed, and it's listed in three different panels, one in English, one in Cyrillic, and one in Spanish. And he said, and there's a photograph of him next to this column of script. Thanks to everyone who reached out to me following my spine injuries sustained during a staircase accident at home early last month. While the recovery process has been going well, the nature of the injuries prevents me from returning to the stage for the time being. I'm looking forward to seeing you in the concert halls in the latter part of the year. In the meantime, I'm happy to share more material about my upcoming album, Mi Historia Americana Sur. That is a new release coming out October 2nd, and that is Latin American music from Daniel Trifonov. So he's mending at home right now, but he's also playing in this recording three dances from Stravinsky's The Firebird.

On WCLV, that was Daniel Trifonov, a graduate of the Cleveland Institute of Music. He won the 2011 Tchaikovsky competition, and that was really something. That is the Guido Agosti arrangement of three dances from Stravinsky's ballet, The Firebird. Daniel Trifonov on WCLV. We thank Thomas from Oberlin and an anonymous donor from Cleveland. We still are running behind in our totals as we make our way to 6 o'clock tomorrow. That's 6 p.m. tomorrow. That is when we have to have $75,000 in hand in this Power Up fundraising campaign on WCLV. We like to call this Community Powered Thursday. And the reason for that, and I mentioned some of the things that lead us to that, is that the energy that you bring to this enterprise is something that we can return to you. We have so many cultural organizations in this area, orchestras and theater companies and art galleries, and all of you have a great deal to contribute, and so many of you are listening to WCLV. You want to hear about your own enterprises, but also those of other presenters. And those of you who are presenters, you know how tough it is to maintain a season of dance or an exhibition kind of a schedule type of thing. It takes a lot. And sometimes something like WCLV makes it a little easier because you're listening to something that is familiar to you. And we think that the listeners who keep classical music on the air and the arts thriving in Northeast Ohio are just the best. Every contribution counts. 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We are still behind. Can you help us?

0: Well, they had a good time, didn't they? That's the Simón Bolívar Symphony led by Gustavo Dudamel in the Mambo from West Side Story. The music is by Leonard Bernstein. Next hour, we're going to travel a bit with Jacques Ibert. And one thing about Gustavo Dudamel is that's probably the only time on any classical station that you will ever hear Dude.
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3: This is the Composer's Datebook for September 24th. I'm John Burge. On today's date in 1875, one of the greatest musical matchmakers of all time died in Spartanburg, South Carolina. His name was William Walker, an American Baptist shape note singing master who published several collections of traditional shape note tunes. Shape note refers to a simple musical notation designed for communal singing. And in his 1835 collection titled Southern Harmony, Walker married a shape note tune known as New Britain to a hymn text titled Amazing Grace, written by an Anglican clergyman and abolitionist named John Newton. Walker's collection was a bestseller in the 19th century, and two centuries later, Amazing Grace has become one of the best-known and best-loved hymns of our time. In 2011, a new orchestral fanfare based on Amazing Grace by the African-American composer Adolphus Hailstorm was published and subsequently recorded by the Virginia Symphony, appropriately enough, since Hailstork has served as professor of music and composer in residence at both Virginia's Norfolk State and Old Dominion Universities, and in 1992 was named a cultural laureate of the Commonwealth of Virginia. In addition to this fanfare, Hailstork's works range from choral and chamber pieces to symphonies and operas. Composer's Datebook is produced by APM, American Public Media, in collaboration with the American Composers Forum, reminding you that all music was once new.
0: That's the Composer's Datebook. You can hear that again at 4 this afternoon on WCLV. I'm Jacqueline Gerber, and we are still in our penultimate day of our Power Up campaign, which concludes tomorrow at 6 p.m. We need to have $75,000 in hand. And thanks to an anonymous idea leader from Broadview Heights, we have a dollar-for-dollar match in effect during this 9 o'clock hour. Keep in mind that WCLV reaches a lot of people in different places at different parts of your day, but always at the same time. 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And what brings all of you together is, I believe, your hope that this matters and that a strong cultural community can keep this significant. 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Our first work is Escale, or Ports of Call, by Jacques Ibert. He completed it in 1922. It was premiered in Paris in 1924. It's a three-movement piece inspired by a Mediterranean cruise and the honeymoon that Ibert took with his wife. They traced a route through Italy, Tunisia, and Spain, all performed here by the Philadelphia Orchestra led by Eugene Ormandy.

0: Eugene Ormandy led the Philadelphia Orchestra. That's a classic Columbia recording from 1960, re-released on the Sony label, of Escale, Ports of Call, by the French composer Jacques Ibert. Ibert is spelled I, B as in boy, E-R-T as in Tom, in case you're looking for his music. On WCLV, this is the Community Power Day, because there are so many of you out there. We have a dollar-for-dollar match in effect this hour, thanks to an anonymous idea leader from Broadview Heights. And so many of you think of WCLV as more than a radio station. 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
0: Franz Schubert wrote a series of noble waltzes and sentimental waltzes, and Ravel kind of put them together in his imagination. His resulting composition from 1911 is called Noble and Sentimental Waltzes, played here by the Cleveland Orchestra, led by Vladimir Ashkenazy.

The Noble and Sentimental Waltzes by Maurice Ravel, based on works by Schubert, at least in the concept, and that was the Cleveland Orchestra, conducted by Vladimir Ashkenazy, recorded for Decca in 1990. This is a Power Up Thursday, and you're saying, Jackie, I haven't even had my coffee yet. Well, get your coffee, and it's time to power up. It is time to become a member of WCLV, because we make room for everyone to encounter music, the ideas, the sense of culture in Northeast Ohio. You don't have to have a ticket or a subscription, but if you would like to become a member, we will accept that gratefully. We are behind. We want to thank Thomas from Oberlin, an anonymous donor from Cleveland, and Dottie from North Olmsted. There's a dollar-for-dollar match on the table for this hour, and the way to become a member is 844-903-9903, or go online to wclv.org. The dollar-for-dollar match, in effect this hour, is thanks to an anonymous idea leader from Broadview Heights. We thank that idea leader for great generosity. This person is trying to prime the pump. This person is trying to say, I became a member of WCLV, and I have confidence in it, and I want you to do so too. So that is why we have these matches, and we thank those idea leaders who are generous enough to offer that money to basically, get you in the fold, in the tent. You're in one tent because you're a listener. We want the inner tent.

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1: Here is Lauren Mazel, who was the music director of the Cleveland Orchestra from 1972 to 1982. This is a 1963 recording in which he conducted the Vienna Philharmonic. The Corellia Suite by Sibelius is a three-movement suite drawn from incidental music that he wrote in 1893 for a student pageant about the history of the Karelia region of Finland. And this is one of his most appealing works, the Corellia Suite by Sibelius.

0: From a 1963 recording for Decca, Lauren Mazel led the Vienna Philharmonic in the Corelia Suite by Jean Sibelius. We have heard from so many of you this morning. There is a dollar-for-dollar match in effect until 1, up to $10,000. This is thanks to an anonymous idea leader from Broadview Heights who has been listening to our appeals this morning, and we have mentioned that we are somewhat behind, so we thank that anonymous idea leader. And this lets you double your power. The power of membership in WCLV is extremely important to us, and it's also important to the rest of you because it's those contributions that make what you hear in WCLV possible. We want to thank Linda from Painesville, Frank from Cleveland Heights, and Cynthia from Strongsville for their response this morning, and we hope to hear from many more of you because that dollar-for-dollar match is in effect until 1, up to $10,000. This will help us get so much closer to our ultimate goal tomorrow night at 6 p.m. of $75,000. And all of that goes to what you hear on the air on WCLV. So keep in mind, 844-903-9903. If you're just putting your face on this morning in lip pencil, ladies, just write that on your mirror. You can always take it off with makeup remover. 844-903-9903 or online at wclv.org. I'm Jacqueline Gerber, and I've been your host this morning. I hope that what we have said will persuade you to become a member of WCLV. You might not have done it earlier, but maybe you're going to do it quite soon. And that is very, very good news indeed. Because without you, we are just sitting in this room talking to ourselves. And frankly, I'm not sure how entertaining that might be. But if you think I've been tough on you, wait till Mark Sottola, the enforcer, gets a hold of you. He is going to be in this chair shortly. 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

And that's music of John Rutter, whose birthday we celebrate today. Born this day in 1945, he is 81 years old. We heard the jazz waltz from his Suite Antique with flutist John McMurley, harpsichordist Christopher D. Lewis, and the West Side Chamber Orchestra conducted by Kevin Mellon. John Rutter, better known for his choral conducting and composing, and we're going to hear an example of that now, his arrangement of the traditional Scottish folk song, the Skye Boat Song with the King Singers, accompanied by guitarist Manuel Barrueco.

0: John Rutter's arrangement of the traditional Sky Boat Song, traditional Scottish folk song with a text by Robert Louis Stevenson. The King Singers was heard here performing with guitarist Manuel Barrueco. We now find ourselves at 8 minutes past 10 o'clock. It's Thursday, the penultimate day of our fall membership campaign called Let's Get Powered Up, and we hope that you are powering up to join WCLV by calling 844-903-9903 or going online to wclv.org/donate. 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
0: 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Mozart's Piano Sonata No. 9 in D is up next. It's the Kirchhoff 311 from 1778. We'll hear Rafał Blechacz performing here on WCLV.

0: Rafał Blechacz, pianist, playing the Piano Sonata No. 9 in D by Mozart, his Kirchhoff 311 from 1778. 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If not now, when? 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The time is now. 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
0: Here's an overture by Beethoven, the Coriolan Overture, written in 1807 for a play by H.C. von Collins. Beethoven's music played by the Berlin Philharmonic, conducted by Herbert von Karajan.

0: The Coriolan Overture, Opus 62 by Beethoven with the Berlin Philharmonic, conducted by Herbert von Karajan, a recording made in 1965. 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
1: 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Following that, it's the rather pastoral Symphony No. 5 by Antonín Dvořák. 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
0: Many's the time somebody has said, if I were king, I'd show him what would happen. Well, Adolphe Adam wrote an opera called If I Were King, Si J'étais Roi, in 1852, and we're going to hear the overture to the opera played by the Scottish National Orchestra, conducted by Lance Friedel.

0: Lance Friedel conducting the Royal Scottish National Orchestra in the overture to the opera If I Were King, a comic opera by Adolf Adam from 1852. Heard here on WCLV at 90.3, where we are asking you to become a member during this membership campaign this week. 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We have our big work coming up this morning. We'll take note of Hispanic Heritage Month with music of Manuel de Falla right after we do this.
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0: A classic recording from 1965 is next. It's the recording made by the Berlin Radio Symphony, conducted by Lauren Mazel, of Manuel de Falla's El Amor Brujo, a ballet from 1915. The Bewitched Love is how that roughly translates. We'll hear a performance that also features mezzo-soprano Grace Bunbury on WCLV.

0: The ballet El Amor Brujo by Manuel de Falla with Grace Bunbury, mezzo-soprano, and the Berlin Radio Symphony Orchestra, conducted by Lauren Mazel, a recording from way back in 1965. 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
0: 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Here's music of George Frederick Handel, one of the coronation anthems written for George II. Let Thy Hand Be Strengthened, with the Rios Chamber Chorus and the Academy for Early Music of Berlin, conducted by Justin Doyle.

One of a number of anthems written by George Frederick Handel for the coronation of George II in 1727. Justin Doyle conducted the Rios Chamber Chorus and the Academy for Early Music, Berlin. Heard here on WCLV, taking us to 11:24. It is our second-to-last day of our Let's Get Powered Up campaign, and we've been hearing from quite a few listeners who have pledged their support to WCLV, and in some cases left a nice comment, like Karen of Glenrock, who writes, "We listen every weekday morning for the pet news. We enjoy the movie quiz, too. Thank you, WCLV, for your careful curation of Cleveland Orchestra concerts, musicals, and new music, all of it soothing to the soul." And we thank Karen of Glenrock for that wonderful thought here on WCLV. It kind of keeps us going, if you will, to know that we are so appreciated. 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Susan of Avon Lake writes, "I turn on WCLV in the morning and it stays on all day, sometimes through the night. 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Music of Sir Arnold Bax now. This is one of his earlier tone poems from 1922 called The Happy Forest. It's performed by the Royal Liverpool Philharmonic, conducted by John Wilson.

A tone poem called The Happy Forest by Sir Arnold Bax, who wrote that music in 1922, inspired by a prose poem of the same name by Herbert Fargeon, English writer of the early 20th century. John Wilson conducted the Royal Liverpool Philharmonic in that performance. It's 11:36, and we are here to ask for your support to WCLV. 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It's 11:38 now, and we have music by Nikolai Rimsky-Korsakov with the Overture on Russian Themes, some of which will be familiar to you. Here's the Seattle Symphony Orchestra, conducted by Gerard Schwartz.

The Overture on Russian Themes, Opus 28, by Nicholas Rimsky-Korsakov. Gerard Schwartz conducted the Seattle Symphony Orchestra. Heard here on WCLV, where it is now 11:50, and we are closing in on the noon hour. 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We have music for Hispanic Heritage Month. The Spanish composer and conductor Jerónimo Jiménez wrote this in 1897 as part of his Zarzuela opera, La Boda de Luis Alonso. Here's an arrangement by Pepe Romero and played by the four Los Romeros guitarists, Malagueña.

0: It's a great sound from four guitars, Los Romeros performing music of Jerónimo Jiménez, Spanish composer and conductor, Pepe Romero's arrangement of the Malagueña from La Boda de Luis Alonso, a Zarzuela opera by Jerónimo Jiménez, and heard today as part of our salute to Hispanic Heritage Month, running now through October 15th here on WCLV. It is 11:58, and we have been hearing from some listeners. We hope that we'll hear from you at 844-903-9903 or online at wclv.org/donate. We've heard from Catherine of Lorraine, who sends along this message. I love listening to classical music. I listen to it at work and have it on for my dog, Mushu, at home. It's comforting to know we're both listening to the same music. So here's a shout-out to Mushu at home. Hope you're enjoying the music. 844-903-9903 or wclv.org/donate. Some thanks to give to John of Elyria, Dorothy and Charles of Gates Mills, and Robert of Lorraine, who've all pledged their financial support to keeping WCLV powered up during this dollar for dollar match period in effect until 1 p.m. up to $10,000, thanks to an anonymous idea leader from Broadview Heights. 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There will also be music for Wind Quintet by Ralph Turek and a portion of a large-scale symphony by Jack Gallagher. This is Mark Sotola, and I hope you can join me Sunday night at 9 for Innovations on WCLV, IdeaStream Public Media.
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0: BBC News with Govinda Gill. The Chinese President Xi Jinping has stressed the need for communication to build mutual trust with the United States. Speaking at the White House as he and President Trump begin talks, Mr. Xi noted that the interests of both countries were deeply intertwined.
1: We should cooperate with sincerity. China-US cooperation may not solve every problem in the world, but without our cooperation, it would be hard to solve many of the world's problems.
0: Addressing fears about the use of artificial intelligence, the Chinese leader said both countries had a responsibility to ensure it remained under human control. Katrina Perry is outside the White House and has been monitoring President Trump's address.
2: President Trump said it was a great honor to be hosting President Xi. He said they had made tremendous strides on the issues facing the two countries. He said our teams have been working to encourage a more balanced trading relationship, including new market access for American farmers and ranchers. He said the pair would be discussing AI, security and technology. And President Trump said the decisions that they're going to take today, indicating perhaps we will see some announcements on something, he said those decisions would promote peace and prosperity.
0: Three leading US news outlets are requesting an urgent court hearing after their reporters were barred from the White House, despite a judge's order that their access be restored. The court filing by CNN, Politico and MS Now insists on an immediate video conference, since they say White House staff have already repeatedly violated the court's order. Overnight, a district judge ruled that revoking their press credentials likely violated their constitutional due process rights. Laura Baron Lopez is a White House correspondent from MS Now who was denied entrance earlier today.
3: I flashed my White House hard pass. I was allowed through the first perimeter fencing. Then I went to the press pass security hut. You put your badge on a pin pad, you tap it, you put in your pin, and it started flashing red. I asked the U.S. Secret Service what was happening with my badge. He took the badge, he ran it again, and he said it's still coming up as disabled. And then he confiscated my badge, and I had to leave.
0: Ethiopia's armed forces claim they've killed hundreds of fighters from the TPLF, the regional group which runs the northern state of Tigray. The government says it responded after TPLF forces seized three airports and attacked army positions in multiple locations. The TPLF, however, insists it was acting defensively. A previous war between the two sides left hundreds of thousands dead. BBC News. The Palestinian president has said the Palestinian people will not leave their homeland or accept displacement in his address to the UN General Assembly. For the second year running, the speech by President Abbas was presented in a pre-recorded video as the American authorities had denied him entry to the US. Here's Sebastian Usher.
4: This was a calm and measured speech by the 90-year-old President Abbas, in which he stressed his desire for dialogue and peace, even as he said that the Palestinian people were facing one of the most dangerous times in their history. He listed the ways in which Israeli settler expansion was accelerating and the West Bank was being fragmented. He thanked the UK in particular for recent measures to bar products from Israeli settlements. He also called for no more time to be wasted on implementing the peace plan for Gaza. An account run by the Israeli Foreign Ministry has tweeted that for every lie Mr. Abbas said, they were taking a drink and were already drunk.
0: The European Union says it will use December's G20 summit in Miami to condemn Russia's invasion of Ukraine and call for it to end. An EU spokesman was reacting to the news that Moscow was considering an invitation from Washington for President Putin to attend the gathering. The FBI says it's actively and aggressively investigating an apparent breach of its computer system by hackers who claim they've stolen the personal information of all of the agency's staff. The cybercrime group Shiny Hunters says it has data on 38,000 people, including every FBI's agent's name, role, badge number and personal details, including home addresses and phone numbers. The Japanese swimmer Shin Ohashi has set a new world record in the 200-metre breaststroke event at the Asian Games, despite contracting COVID-19 in the build-up. The 17-year-old won in 2 minutes and 4.83 seconds to comfortably break the previous record. BBC News.
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0: The Rondo Burlesque from Symphony No. 9 by Gustav Mahler, a 1969 recording by the Cleveland Orchestra conducted by George Sell. 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
0: 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We have about 40 minutes left in our matching period here. 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Steve of Kansas City, Missouri, called in to say he came in on the internet and has become a member of WCLV, as has Janet of Cleveland. Thanks to both of you for your support of WCLV, and we hope the rest of you listening will hurry up and get in on this match, dollar for dollar match, up to $10,000 by 1 o'clock. In the time I've been yammering on here, we are now 29 minutes away from, no, I can't do math. I could if I had a pen and pencil in front of me, but we'll just, time's a waste, and we'll leave it at that. The program is Lunchtime with the Cleveland Orchestra, and we have a performance very recently recorded in 2022 by the Cleveland Orchestra, conducted by Franz Welser-Most. This is Till Eulenspiegel's Mary Prags by Richard Strauss.

0: Till Eulenspiegel's Merry Pranks, Opus 28 by Richard Strauss, as played by the Cleveland Orchestra in a very recent recording conducted by Franz Welser Most, current music director who is entering his last season with the orchestra. Here on WCLV, we are in the midst of our fundraising campaign for the fall. Let's Get Powered Up is what we're calling it. 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We are also in a dollar-for-dollar match period, in effect, only until 1 p.m. Up to $10,000 will be donated in matching funds thanks to an anonymous idea leader from Broadview Heights. 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I'll read that more coherently, 844-903-9903, or you can go online to WCLV.org. 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Very generous of that idea leader, and we thank him for that very much. 844-903-9903 or wclv.org/donate. Music now by Vincenzo Tomasini. We'll hear a 1970 recording by the Cleveland Orchestra, conducted by Lewis Lane. This is the suite from the ballet The Good Humored Ladies by Vincenzo Tomasini on WCLV.
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0: That's not it. 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

0: A suite from the ballet The Good Humored Ladies by Vincenzo Tomasini, with the Cleveland Orchestra, conducted by Lewis Lane. 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
5: And good afternoon. It's just about 1 minute past 1 o'clock here at WCLV. I'm John Mills, and it's now time for our Big Work at 1. Today's Big Work at 1 is a popular work by Tchaikovsky, his Romeo and Juliet Fantasy Overture. And in the middle, you will hear this great sweeping love theme that you've heard a million times before in film and cartoons. Here's the Philadelphia Orchestra, Christoph Eschenbach conducting, Tchaikovsky's Romeo and Juliet Fantasy Overture.

0: The Philadelphia Orchestra, led by Christoph Eschenbach. The Romeo and Juliet Fantasy Overture of Peter Tchaikovsky, our big work at one, here on WCLV. And good afternoon, I'm John Mills. It is 1:24, and you are listening on day 4 of our fall fundraising campaign. Joining me in the studio this afternoon is Pat Miller. Pat, how are you?
1: John, I'm doing great. How are you?
0: Doing well. Can you tell whoever's listening what you do here, because you're not a voice we normally hear?
1: Of course. Thanks so much, John. Everyone, my name's Pat Miller, and I am the design and production manager here at IdeaStream Public Media. In July, I'll have been here for 10 years. 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
0: And we will bring you right back to the music here in just a moment. 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
2: 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Cuyahoga Community College Mandel Humanities Center presents two-time Grammy Award-winning Room Full of Teeth, whose music explores the full potential of the human voice. It's on October 8th. To find out more about these events and others, visit WCLV's online arts calendar at wclv.org.
0: Here is that Lyric Quartet of William Grant Still. It was once called Musical Portraits of Three Friends, and the titles of the movements are The Sentimental One, The Quiet One, and The Jovial One. We will hear the Lyric Quartet of William Grant Still performed here by The Catalyst Quartet.

A musical portrait of three friends, that was the Lyric Quartet of William Grant Still. Three movements, the sentimental one, the quiet one, and the jovial one. It was performed by the Catalyst Quartet. 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

0: fiction, but I am particularly fond of Jacqueline Gerber in the morning. She accompanies me on my walk with the dog. I look forward to the Northeast Ohio weather forecast in the winter. Reminds me why I live in Southwest Florida. Well, we agree. We love our Queen of the Morn, Jacqueline Gerber. And Scott, I'm so grateful that you are listening from Naples. 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
2: 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The season finishes with Brian Wilson and his 1870s Chickering Concert Grand. 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
1: Our next performance comes from pianist Antonio Pompobaldi. He was born in Italy, but makes his home here in Northeast Ohio. He teaches at the Cleveland Institute of Music. And the last time I interviewed Antonio Pompobaldi, he was in China. And the wonders of technology that we're able to call people around the world for free. Here is Pompobaldi performing a Rhapsody in B minor of Johannes Brahms.

0: Pianist Antonio Pompobaldi, a pianist who makes his home here in Northeast Ohio and teaches at the Cleveland Institute of Music. We heard his performance of the Rhapsody in B minor by Johannes Brahms. You're listening to classical music here on WCLV during our fall membership campaign. Another great hour of music is coming up in the 2 o'clock hour. We have a pair of nocturnes, one by Chopin, one by John Field, music of Vivaldi, Leopold Mozart, and will mark the birthday of John Rutter. But we are coming to you during day 4 of our fall membership campaign, and we have lost a little bit of momentum, plenty of movement in the morning, but we could use your help now to help us stay on track to reach our $75,000 goal by tomorrow evening. 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Across the desk from me this afternoon is Pat Miller. Pat, what's on your mind?
1: Hey, John, what is on my mind? Let me tell you, it's about getting powered up, everybody. This is our fundraising campaign, and today we are focused on being community-powered specifically. So I have an individual to thank. We have Liga from Bedford. 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I'll also read a little testimonial coming from the community here. This is from Karen in Glen Rock, and she says, "We listen every weekday morning for the pet news. We enjoy the movie quiz too. Thank you, WCLV, for your careful curation of Cleveland Orchestra concerts, musicals, and new music. All of it soothing to the soul." That is great. Thank you so much, Karen. Yeah, we've got it all. Music, pet news, movie quiz. I mean,
0: what more do you need?
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The Cambridge Singers and City of London Sinfonia, led by John Rutter. That was A Gaelic Blessing by Rutter. And today is the birthday of John Rutter. Sir John Rutter, if you please. He turns 81 years old today. I met him once, and he's a lot shorter than you might expect. Maybe that's just me. John Rutter has written for all sorts of ensembles, but he's best known for his choral works and especially his Christmas carols. Here is a take on Rutter's What Sweeter Music? The composer leads the Royal Philharmonic.

0: an orchestral arrangement of A Christmas Carol that was What Sweeter Music. The music was by John Rutter, who also led that performance by the Royal Philharmonic Orchestra. John Rutter, Sir John Rutter, the English composer and conductor, is celebrating his birthday today. And good afternoon, especially if today is your birthday as well. Happy birthday. It's 7 minutes past 2 o'clock and you are listening to classical music here on WCLV. You were listening during our fall fundraising campaign. We've lost a little momentum in the early hours of the afternoon, but with that loss in momentum, someone has stepped up to answer the call. In effect, from now until 4 o'clock, there is a dollar-for-dollar match in effect, thanks to an anonymous idea leader from Oberlin, who challenged us to raise $7,000 before 4 o'clock. Don't leave this money on the table. Let's hear from you now, 844-903-9903, or help us get back on track at WCLV.org.
1: Everyone, this is Pat Miller, Design and Production Manager at IdeaStream Public Media. I am so grateful to be here in the studio today with John Mills, and this is our Let's Get Powered Up fundraising campaign. We are on day 4, everyone, and we have one more day where we are going to try and reach our final total goal by Friday at 6 p.m. So right now, help us get powered up, help us reach that goal. 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This one comes from Karen in Glen Rock, and she says, May and Joe from Chagrin Falls. We heard from Karen last time. May and Joe are letting us know that they love the varieties of classical music, opera on Saturdays, the musical theater programming, and so much more. With news cycles that can break our hearts, WCLV reminds us of the beauty and humanity that the arts provide as a counterpoint. How true, May and Joe. I feel the same way about WCLV. 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
0: Let's hear more from this community-powered service. It's next music of Leopold Mozart, who is best remembered to history as being the father of Wolfgang Amadeus Mozart. Here's a symphony in D major by Leopold Mozart. The Lithuanian Chamber Orchestra are led here by Georg Mais.

0: The Lithuanian Chamber Orchestra, Georg Mies conducting, a symphony in D major by Leopold Mozart, the father of Wolfgang Amadeus Mozart. 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
1: Hey there, John. Everyone, it's great to be here again. My name is Pat Miller, and this is our Let's Get Powered Up fundraising campaign. Today, we are very focused on being community-powered, and I want to share a testimonial from Lisa in Lyndhurst. She says, WCLV is a constant companion during the day and has a calming effect on my parakeets. 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

0: One of the great Chopin interpreters of the 20th century, Artur Rubinstein, in that 1965 performance of Chopin's Nocturne No. 6 in G minor. We have another nocturne on the way by the composer who is credited with inventing the piano nocturne. That's after a few words from Pat and I about our ongoing fundraiser. We are in day four of our fall fundraising campaign, and in effect from now until 4 o'clock, thanks to an anonymous idea leader from Oberlin, they will match every donation up to $7,000, which means your contribution right now goes twice as far. The number to call is 844-903-9903, or you can give online at wclv.org. My co-pilot this afternoon is Pat Miller. Pat, what are you seeing over there?
1: 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I am so grateful for these dollar-for-dollar match challenges that pop up during our pledge drives. I enjoy these pledge shifts. You know, it'll be my 10th year this July. John, tell me a bit about you. You know, how long have you been here at WCLV, and what brought you here?
0: This past summer marked 8 years for me here.
1: Congratulations.
0: Thank you. And I came to Northeast Ohio for this job. Before this, I was living in Lincoln, Nebraska, working at the NPR affiliate there. And while I was in Nebraska, I did graduate work at the university. And once I graduated with my master's, I had four part-time jobs, like many graduate students do. And one of those was at the local station. And the more I got into it, the more I really liked this line of work. And so I've been in radio in total for about 13 years. And it's been quite the adventure so far.
1: That's incredible, John. I mean, I know we've all come to love to hear your voice on air here and the music that you share. I feel like you are also involved in a capacity as a performer or a musician yourself.
0: Oh, yeah. Especially when I'm not here, I sing professionally with the Cleveland Chamber Choir. And just this past summer, I picked up a job conducting the choir at a local church. So I am busy both behind their microphone and behind the scenes, but it's... Northeast Ohio is quite the place. It's a very musical place, very musical audiences, and it's been a real pleasure and an honor to serve this community in whatever capacity I can. It is thanks to that community support that makes this job so cool and interesting. I hear from listeners all the time who say, oh, I hear your voice. I love the shows you do. You are younger than I thought you'd be. I hear it all. But it's such a delight to share classical music with so many people.
1: That's great, John. I mean, and we appreciate everything that you bring to WCLV.
0: Oh, thank you.
1: And your professionalism, as well as your talents. And we would like to keep powering that ability. You know, we love having these hosts here on WCLV. 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So before 4 p.m., let's get that dollar for dollar match challenge up to $7,000, okay? You can do that at the sustainer level. You can do that at the idea leader level. $100 right now will become $200 during this match. 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
0: And we will have more conversation with Pat and I later in the hour. But up next, let's have another nocturne, another piano nocturne. The genre is credited with its invention by the Irishman John Field, who is more or less an older contemporary of Chopin. Here's John Field's Nocturne No. 12. It's called the Characteristic Nocturne. The pianist is Elizabeth Joy Rowe.

0: Pianist Elizabeth Joy Rowe from her recording of the complete Nocturnes of John Field. That was the Nocturne number 12. Two names, Noontide and the Characteristic Nocturne. This is Classical Music on WCLV during our fall fundraising campaign. As we often do, we have great thank you gifts to offer those who become members and those who contribute. Here's one collection that I think you might enjoy.
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2: 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A little ASMR there. You can hear that canvas. Very good. We also have this tumbler, 40-ounce tumbler. You will be hydrated. Hydration is key, everyone. This is a white stainless steel tumbler, again, featuring the IdeaStream Public Media logo, along with our station call letters. So you will have that WCLV call out. Listen to that there. A very nice tumbler there. You've got your straw wrapper, everything like that. This is a really two wonderful products that we have here. I myself am our design and production manager, and I am very involved with our branding and getting our logo onto these items, making sure that they are consistent, accurate, and representing the programming that you love. 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
0: And I gotta say, both of these things look really sharp across the desk here. That tumbler that we can picture in our mind, it's a white tumbler with really sharp branding on it, and the mini tote as well. 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Those are great thank you gifts. I hope you'll take advantage of them. 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Here is the Gemignani Ensemble performing a chamber concerto by Antonio Vivaldi.

0: The Gemignani Ensemble performing a chamber concerto in G minor by Antonio Vivaldi. Coming up in just a few minutes, we will have a performance of the Third Symphony by Franz Schubert, but you are listening to the Midday Show on this fourth day of our fall membership campaign. We have just about an hour left in our match. 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The number to call is 844-903-9903, or you can give online at wclv.org. And my co-host has been Pat Miller. Pat, it has been great to have you in the studio this afternoon.
1: Thanks so much, John. It's been great to be here. Everyone, you just heard John talk about this dollar-for-dollar match, and right now the clock is conducting this movement, and the WCLV match ends at 4 p.m. Until then, contributions are matched dollar-for-dollar, so don't miss this chance to double the power of your support for classical music, trusted hosts, and the arts community. 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We are so thankful for what you do. And Wednesday was all about our sustainers. 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
0: 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It's a symbiotic relationship that makes this industry so rewarding to work in. I want to take a moment to thank a few people who have answered the call and have taken advantage of that match from the Idea Leader in Oberlin. I want to thank Patricia from North Ridgeville, Matthew from Lakewood, Janice from North Olmsted, and Richard from Richfield. Thank you, Patricia, Matthew, Janice, and Richard, for answering the call and doing your part to help sustain this community resource here in Northeast Ohio. You can be like them by calling 844-903-9903 or give online at wclv.org.
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0: Thanks, Pat. It's been great to have you in the studio this afternoon. Coming up, it's music of Franz Schubert. Stay tuned.
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0: The Freiburg Baroque Orchestra, led by Pablo Arias-Casado. That was a performance of the Symphony No. 3 by Franz Schubert.
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0: Good afternoon. It's just about 18 minutes past 3 o'clock here at WCLV. I'm John Mills, and you are listening to the Midday Program on the fourth day of our fall fundraising campaign. I'm John Mills, as I said, and my co-host has switched. I'm now joined across the table by Ella Fong. Ella, how are you?
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0: And I think I got a little bit ahead of ourselves here. Ella Fong is not a voice you typically hear on WCLV. 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
0: We will talk more with Ella as the afternoon progresses, but let's get right back into the music. Here are some selections from the Suite Española of the 17th and early 18th century Spanish composer Gaspar Sanz. These selections were arranged and performed here by Christopher Parkening.

0: Guitarist Christopher Parkening performing his own arrangement of selections from the Suite Española by the Spanish composer Gaspar Sanz. 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And here to share some more words is Ella Fong.
1: Thank you so much, John. 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
0: 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Here is more music. We will hear from Claude Debussy next. This is a piece from 1887 called Printemps, or Spring. Pierre Boulez leads the Cleveland Orchestra.

0: Pierre Boulez leading the Cleveland Orchestra in Claude Debussy's Printemps, meaning spring. That orchestration done by Henri Boussier. 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
2: Powering the music that you love, that is what WCLV brings to you. And yes, if you're going to be traveling this December, November, you definitely want to get that TSA PreCheck. And as Jackie had said, you give it a gift of $20 a month that can be yours. But right now, I wanted to talk a little bit about this match challenge, because there may be some people out there that don't understand how that works. So I just wanted to let you know that what happens is a donor gives a commitment to WCLV and says, I will give you a certain amount of money up to a certain number as long as we have listeners that call in and match. So if I am a donor and I call in and I say, I want to give $1,000, that donor who made that commitment for the match challenge will match it dollar for dollar. So WCLV would actually get $2,000. So it is important when we talk about these match challenges that if you're going to give, now is the time to do it. You could be a new donor. You could do an ad gift. You could be a sustaining member.

0: 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I know I have said it before, but I have to reiterate it. And that is, we cannot leave any of these dollars on the table. When our donors are generous enough to give us this match challenge, we really need to hear from you right now. And that number to call is 844-903-9903, because we started the $7,000 at actually 1 o'clock this afternoon. And so we only have a little bit left to the top of the hour to hit that. And while we have made some progress, I still want to hear from you right now. Number again, 844-903-9903, or online at wclv.org, because this is a critical moment in time that you can power WCLV with your donation.
1: 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Sorry, I cut you off there very briefly there, Ella. We would like to thank a few people who have helped us get on our way to $7,000. I'd like to thank Wendy in Euclid, Annie in Hinckley, Thomas in Oberlin, Dottie in North Olmsted, and Cynthia in Strongsville. 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Here is some film music of Max Steiner. We will hear the march to the Caine Mutiny. Charles Gerhardt led the National Philharmonic.

0: The National Philharmonic under Charles Gerhardt. That was the march from Max Steiner's score to the 1954 film The Caine Mutiny.
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0: You can also make your contribution by calling 844-903-9903. I'm John Mills. My time here is just about up. I will cede the chair to Bill O'Connell for the Drive Time Show. But for the past hour, my co-host has been Ella Fong. Ella, it has been great to have you here. For those who don't know you or your voice, could you introduce yourself?
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0: Well, Ella, it has been a delight to have you across
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3: Next time on Film at 5, Maurice Jarre, A Place in Cinema. He was David Lean's favorite composer, and his scores for Lawrence of Arabia, Dr. Zhivago, Ryan's Daughter, and A Passage to India won Oscars and acclaim. But he worked well with other directors too, Peter Weir, John Huston, and Elia Kazan among them. The music of Maurice Jarre, next time on WCLV's Film at 5, Saturday at 5 o'clock.
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5: This is the Composer's Datebook for September 24th. I'm John Burge. On today's date in 1875, one of the greatest musical matchmakers of all time died in Spartanburg, South Carolina. His name was William Walker, an American Baptist shape note singing master who published several collections of traditional shape note tunes. Shape note refers to a simple musical notation designed for communal singing. And in his 1835 collection titled Southern Harmony, Walker married a shape note tune known as New Britain to a hymn text titled Amazing Grace, written by an Anglican clergyman and abolitionist named John Newton. Walker's collection was a bestseller in the 19th century, and two centuries later, Amazing Grace has become one of the best known and best loved hymns of our time. In 2011, a new orchestral fanfare based on Amazing Grace by the African-American composer Adolphus Hailstorm was published and subsequently recorded by the Virginia Symphony, appropriately enough, since Hailstorm has served as professor of music and composer in residence at both Virginia's Norfolk State and Old Dominion Universities, and in 1992 was named a cultural laureate of the Commonwealth of Virginia. In addition to this fanfare, Hailstorm's works range from choral and chamber pieces to symphonies and operas. Composer's Datebook is produced by APM, American Public Media, in collaboration with the American Composers Forum, reminding you that all music was once new.
0: Weather forecast, then we're into the Drive Time show tonight. Clear skies, lows around 49. Tomorrow, increasing clouds, a high near 67. Partly cloudy Friday night, lows around 55. Saturday, sunny, high near 69. Sunday, sunny with a high near 70. Sounds pretty good. Current temperatures in downtown Cleveland, we have partly cloudy skies, 68 degrees, northeast winds at 15. Akron-Canton, mostly cloudy, 66. Mansfield, fair skies and 68 degrees. Bill O'Connell here for the Drive Time Show on the fourth day of our fall membership campaign. We wrap things up tomorrow. This is the penultimate day, as I like to say. And with me is Ella Fong of IdeaStream.
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2: It is my pleasure to be the Director of Philanthropic Engagement here for IdeaStream. And we're coming to you on day four. This is our Let's Get Powered Up fundraising campaign. 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
0: 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We're going to have music from a couple of Russian composers to lead off the Drive Time show. The first composer is Nikolai Rimsky-Korsakov.

Music by Nikolai Rimsky-Korsakov leading off the Drive Time show on WCLV. That was The Marriage Feast and Lamentable End of King Dodon from the stage work from 1907, The Golden Cockerel by Rimsky-Korsakov, and a recording by the Cleveland Orchestra. Lauren Mazel conducting. We'll have another Cleveland Orchestra recording of Russian music in just a moment. Just a reminder, 844-903-9903 is the number to call. The website, WCLV.org, to take advantage of the matching gift from a very generous idea leader. Up to $5,000 will be matched dollar for dollar for every contribution we get to WCLV between now and 6 tonight. So make that call, log on, and be a part of powering up WCLV for a new fiscal year beginning October 1st. Here once again, the Cleveland Orchestra, this time led by Vladimir Ashkenazy, and we're going to hear the finale from the Symphony No. 7 by Sergei Prokofiev.

0: The uncharacteristically quiet conclusion of the Symphony No. 7 by Sergei Prokofiev, there with the Cleveland Orchestra led by Vladimir Ashkenazy. There's going to be a new set of Prokofiev symphonies from Franz Welsermost and the Cleveland Orchestra in the coming months. I think it's safe to say that they have all the symphonies in the can, as they say, and all that needs to be done is editing and preparing the album. Anyway, that's a little bit of inside information from your classical music station in Northeast Ohio, WCLV. We've been here since 1962, and we'll continue to be here as long as we have listeners who become members of WCLV, and there's never been a better time than now on day four of our fall membership campaign, because right now we have a $5,000 matching dollar-for-dollar gift on the table from an idea leader in Broadview Heights. Every investment you make in WCLV, every dollar of it is doubled automatically up to $5,000 until 6 o'clock tonight. We have lots of people to thank for that, the idea leader himself, and my guest in studio, Ella Fong.
1: It's such a pleasure to always be here with you, Bill. I always look forward to being in the studio with you. And yes, you are correct. We want to thank Carolyn Euclid and Robert and Lorraine, John and Illyria, Dorothy and Charles from Gates Mills. All of their donations are going to be matched dollar for dollar. And we would love to hear from you. You could consider becoming a sustainer, because even as a sustainer, all those dollars will be doubled dollar for dollar. It will be double the funds, so they will be matched dollar for dollar. But you know, as I was reading those cities, I was wondering, and to be quite frank, I actually looked to see who had given earlier today, but I didn't see anybody from Chagrin Falls, South Euclid, my hometown, Shaker Heights, Orange, Pepper Pike, Hudson. I know that you're out there listening, and I've actually had the privilege of talking with many of you personally, and I am making a request right now. I would love to hear from you, and I would love you to consider donating at the Idea Leader level, because it will go a long way to meet that challenge match of $5,000. We will also get to ring the bell in the studio, and I don't know. I know since I've been here, I haven't had the opportunity to do that. We are a community-powered station. 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
0: Remember, we have a big ask in mind for this drive, $75,000 that we'd like to make between now and 6 p.m. Friday. 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It's time for the movie quiz. It's 5:25. We don't have a prize today on the movie quiz. We're just playing for fun. I'm going to play a piano arrangement of a song by Harry Warren that was the main theme of the score of a 1957 wildly romantic movie I won't tell you the stars because it might give it away. So I'm just going to play the song. Here's the music. What's the movie?

0: pianist there, Richard Glazier, a CIM DMA grad, by the way, playing the main theme from a 1957 film, the song Our Love Affair, written by Harry Warren. And that was the main theme to, as I say, wildly romantic movie. It came out in 1957 with Cary Grant and Deborah Carr, and it's An Affair to Remember. An Affair to Remember, the answer to the movie quiz today. And we press on day four of the fall membership campaign here on WCLV. 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
1: 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Love to hear from you.
0: I love it when Ella talks to her network. 844-903-9903, wclv.org/donate. John Rutter has a birthday today. The English composer and conductor is 81 years old. And here's a thank you. Thank you, Ella, even though you weren't on mic. She just loves to wish people happy birthday. This is the Suite for Strings from 1971 with the composer John Rutter leading the Royal Philharmonic.

0: John Rutter leading the Royal Philharmonic in his Suite for Strings from 1971. Four movements there. I'd like to play a kind of English folk song quiz sometimes. The songs are They Are a Rowan, I Have a Bonnet Trimmed with Blue, The Water is Wide, and that final one is called Dashing Away with a Smoothing Iron. I kid you not.
1: Wow.
0: I kid you not. John Rutter, 81 years old today, of course, best known for his gorgeous Christmas carols and choral works. But that's some orchestral music by him. And we have the Beatles Concerto opening dinner classics tonight after BBC News at 6.
1: Sweet.
0: A whole three-movement concerto for two pianos and orchestra based on nothing but Beatles songs.
1: Well, we got to keep tuned to that.
0: It's fun. Okay, back to business. Our goal is $75,000 for WCLV to get us on a firm financial footing going into the new fiscal year, which starts October 1st. And in order to do that, one of our great idea leaders has stepped forward with $5,000 to match your investment in WCLV dollar for dollar until 6 o'clock tonight. 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And that's the kind of deal we love here at WCLV. 844-903-9903, wclv.org/donate. And with me this afternoon is the lovely Ella Fong.
1: Thank you so much, Bill. That was a wonderful introduction. And let me introduce you to WCLV. 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And this is the st-

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1: And we thank you if you're in the midst of making that call or logging on right now. We thank you if you've contributed during this membership campaign. We just have a little more than a day left to hit that $75,000 goal. Right now, it's music from Northeast Ohio on WCLV's Drive Time Show. We're going to hear from the Oberlin Trio, as they play one of the several score of piano trios by Joseph Haydn. This is the Piano Trio number 10 that dates from 1765.

0: Members of the Oberlin Trio there, in music by Joseph Haydn, the trio number 10 from 1765, the members, faculty members of the Oberlin Conservatory, Haewon Song, David Bolin, and Dmitry Kusov, piano, violin, and cello, respectively. Stay tuned. The 5 o'clock news is coming up next. 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
0: It's 5 o'clock, and from our IdeaStream newsroom, since the closing of Heinen's in July, finding fresh produce in downtown Cleveland has become more difficult. But farmers markets are filling some of the gap. The nonprofit Downtown Cleveland Incorporated originally started hosting a weekly farmers market on Thursday afternoons on Public Square as part of its summer programming lineup. But since Heinen's departure from its storefront on Euclid Avenue, the organization has extended the market to the end of October. It's part of a larger strategy to improve safety and make Public Square and downtown overall more enticing to workers, residents, and visitors. The City of Cleveland has also partnered with North Union Farmers Market to host a second market Tuesday mornings at Mall B until October 6th. Meanwhile, Downtown Cleveland, Inc. has been working with the private consulting company StreetSense to attract a new grocery store downtown. For details on this story and more local and national news, tune to 89.7 WKSU or download the free IdeaStream app. Clear tonight, lows around 49, 43 inland. Increasing clouds Friday, a high near 67. Partly cloudy Friday night, lows around 55. For the weekend, sunny skies, a high near 69 on Saturday, near 70 on Sunday. Right now in downtown Cleveland, we have fair skies and 66 degrees, northeast winds at 20 miles per hour. Mostly cloudy, 66 at Akron-Canton, a few clouds, 67 at Cleveland-Hopkins, and in Lorain-Elyria, fair skies and 66 degrees. In the coming hour of the Drive Time Show, we'll hear from Franz Welsermoos twice, the Cleveland Orchestra three times, and two Northeast Ohio musicians, pianists. We'll hear from each of them twice as well. A local focus in this next hour of the Drive Time Show, leading off with Franz Welsermoos conducting the Vienna Philharmonic, a recording made on New Year's Day in 2013. It's the Light Cavalry Overture by Franz von Suppé.

0: The Vienna Philharmonic, Franz Welsermost conducting, a recording made on New Year's Day 2013 of the Light Cavalry Overture by Franz von Suppé. That audience certainly powered up, and we are powered up in the last hour of pitching on this fourth day of our Let's Get Powered Up fundraising campaign in September, the end of our fiscal year. We're getting ready for a new fiscal year on October 1st. We have a goal of $75,000 by about this time tomorrow, 6 o'clock p.m., and we'd like to very much acknowledge the fact that our ideal leader stepped forward this hour, put up $5,000 of matching money to double your investment in WCLV, and $2,500 of that amount has gone by already. So we have $2,500 left until 6 o'clock. Can you take some part of that and double your investment in WCLV? A $10 one-time gift, a $20 per month sustaining gift, whatever you can afford and whatever your inclination is. Your money is doubled between now and 6, up to $2,500. So we have a lot to be thankful for and a lot to be grateful for, and we'd like to thank some people, right, Ellen?
1: We sure would, and I'm just so tickled because I want to say thank you to Alana from Shaker Heights, Bill from Shaker Heights, an anonymous donor from Euclid, and woohoo!
0: Oh.
1: Know what that is?
0: That means we got an idea.
1: Yes,
0: leader.
1: We did. And thank you so very much from the bottom of our hearts. And, you know, it's so interesting. I told Bill that I brought in my Asian lucky cat. So the cat is working hard. But you know what? The cat doesn't have a name. And I think we should give him a name. So if you can think of anything, let us know. But it's most important, above all, that you give us a call at 844-903-9903, because a strong arts community depends on people who attend, listen, learn, share, and support. 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I'm so excited.
0: You know, this is a closely knit artistic community. 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
0: We're going to get really crazy with the music right now. Franz Welsermost returns, this time with the Cleveland Orchestra, and a recording made in 2024. It's the finale from Hector Berlioz's Symphonie Fantastique, Dream of the Witch's Sabbath.

0: The Cleveland Orchestra of Franz Welsermost conducting and Dream of the Witch's Sabbath from Symphonie Fantastique by Berlioz, the 13th of the albums released by the Cleveland Orchestra on their own label, recorded in 2024. It's the Drive Time Show at 5:24. We just have $1,400 of that $5,000 we had at 4 o'clock left to match your contribution to WCLV dollar for dollar in our fourth day, which is rapidly coming to a close, of our September membership campaign. 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
1: It's such a pleasure, Bill, to hear from the people who call in or go on the web to say that they want to support WCLV. 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An Idea Leader plus another couple of donors, we will hit that match. 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Oh, it looks like we are down to just $1,200. I know there's some Idea Leaders out there. I know I've spoken to a lot of you. Again, just give us a call. You could even text me on my phone. But the number to call is 844-903-9903 or online at WCLV.org. And thank you so much, Michael from Lakeland. We truly appreciate that. And we're slowly chipping away.
0: Yes, indeed. And so $1,200 remains of that $5,000. That's very good news, but we haven't reached it yet.
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0: 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Another recording by the Cleveland Orchestra, this one a vintage recording. It's coming up next. 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
0: Music director Franz Welsermost leads the next Cleveland Orchestra on the radio, Sunday at 4. Sergei Prokofiev's Classical Symphony leads off, followed by the U.S. premiere of Austrian composer Olga Neuwirth's Zones of Blue, a clarinet concerto with soloist Jörg Widmann. 40 minutes of excerpts from Richard Wagner's Götterdämmerung conclude the program, recorded in May 2026. The Cleveland Orchestra on the radio, Sunday at 4 on WCLV, IdeaStream Public Media. And here is the TCO, led by Lewis Lane in a 1961 recording of Aaron Copland's An Outdoor Overture.

0: piece from 1938 by Aaron Copland that he wrote for younger orchestras to play, the Outdoor Overture. We heard the Cleveland Orchestra, led by Lewis Lane, in that 1961 recording. 5:37 on the Drive Time Show, just 23 minutes left until that matching gift from our Idea Leader in Broadview Heights goes away. So call now and get in on that. We want to not leave any of that $5,000 on the table, as my partner Ella Fong always says. Yes. I've stolen your thunder this time. 844-903-9903. WCLV.org is the website, and JC is flashing something. Oh, yeah. Okay. Yes. He's just underscoring what I just said. Thanks, JC. Producer of the year, buddy. Go ahead, Elle.
1: Oh, usually you will lead into a wonderful introduction.
0: I know.
1: And now
0: the wheels are falling off right now. It's the last 20 minutes.
1: Well, I have to say an apology on the air because I was remiss when I rang the Idea Leader bell the last time because I rang it once. But we actually got two additional Idea Leaders in that break. So I have to ring it twice. One, two. Woo-hoo-hoo. It is really exciting because, yes, we still have some money left on the table before the top of the hour. But I got to tell you, Bill, we have been so fortunate and the listeners have really stepped up. And I want to say thank you to Carl, who came in from Cleveland as an Idea Leader. So I'm going to ring that bell one more time. And there's still time before the top of the hour if you want to give us a call at 844-903-9903 or online at WCLV.org because this is our Let's Get Powered Up campaign and you as our wonderful listeners are the power behind WCLV. Oh. Let's hear from more of you.
0: Someone should write a March of the Idea Leaders. Roberta, yes, of Cleveland Heights, thank you for your gift to WCLV. And so it goes. Just 20 minutes now left until 6 o'clock, and that matching money goes away. But at 5:39, and from our IdeaStream newsroom, mirroring some Northeast Ohio universities, overall enrollment at Ohio State University increased over the past year, but the number of international students enrolled has dropped for the second year in a row, with a decrease doubling the previous year. Since 2022, international students make up an average of 9% of the student body, but this year that average is closer to 7.5%. Undergraduate enrollment of international students dropped by more than 17%, and international enrollment in professional programs dropped nearly 30%. The university's largest foreign student population comes from China, a population that decreased more than 20% from last year. A spokesman for the university says it expected the decrease in international enrollment. The decrease follows a national trend caused by federal policies on visas and a decline in international applications. For details on this story and more local and national news, tune to 89.7 WKSU or download the free IdeaStream app. Clear tonight, lows around 49, 43 inland. Increasing clouds Friday, a high near 67. Partly cloudy Friday night, lows around 55, practically a perfect weekend. Sunny skies each day, a high near 69 on Saturday, 70 on Sunday. Currently in downtown Cleveland, fair and 66, northeast winds at 20 miles an hour. Mostly cloudy 66 at Akron Canton, a few clouds 67. At Cleveland Hopkins, Lorraine Elyria, fair skies and 66 degrees. We'll have a twofer now from two Northeast Ohio pianists, Antonio Pompobaldi and his wife, Emanuela Friscioni. We'll hear a piece by Luca Moscardi, Italian composer. It's the Berceuse from the Suite for Piano Four Hands from 2020, and it's our Moment of Serenity.

Antonio Pompobaldi and Emanuela Frischioni playing the Berceuse from the suite for piano four hands, written in 2020 by Italian composer Luca Moscardi. And from the same suite, we'll hear The Waltz, the fourth movement. Once again, Antonio Pompobaldi and Emanuela Frischioni.

0: That was music by Sergei Rachmaninoff from his six pieces for piano four hands, The Waltz, played by Antonio Pompobaldi and Emanuela Frischioni. And we just have time to thank people who have given today to tell people that 11 minutes remain, 10 minutes now remains for that matching gift from our ideal leader from Broadview Heights, and to say the phone number 844-903-9903, and to give the website wclv.org, and to say, Ella, thank you.
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0: Franz Welser-Most and the Cleveland Orchestra with the Act One Prelude from Die Meistersinger by Richard Wagner. Before we get into BBC News, I'd like to thank a new idea leader, Jenny in Bay Village, and Joan of Oberlin. Thanks for your... Oh, got it. 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
3: BBC News with Neil Nunes. China's President Xi Jinping has told Donald Trump that their countries have a responsibility to ensure that AI remains under human control. Mr. Xi was speaking during talks at the White House. He is quoted as saying that while the two nations did compete in AI, they had even more reasons to cooperate. Mr. Trump's previously voiced skepticism about any guardrails. As our correspondent in Beijing, Laura Bicker, points out, this state visit is an indicator of how rapidly China is catching up with the U.S. on technology and trade.
4: President Xi, he'll feel that the balance of power is shifting in his favor. For many years now, China sees the United States as trying to contain its rise on the likes of trade and the likes of technology. When it comes to trade, China is on course to be selling more goods to the world this year than it ever has done before. So Donald Trump has failed on that. On technology, despite not getting access to the high-end chips that China's been pushing for from the United States, China has also managed to close the technology gap. It does seem, according to experts, that China is about 6 months behind when it comes to artificial intelligence.
3: Israel's Prime Minister Benjamin Netanyahu has sought to defend his country's actions in Gaza and elsewhere in the Middle East in a UN General Assembly speech preceded by a large-scale walkout of delegates. He's faced growing international isolation ahead of a tough election race next month. Our global affairs reporter is Sebastian Usher.
5: The fact that so many of the delegates walked out as he stood up to speak shows that that capacity for people to listen to each other is disappearing. And many would hold Mr. Netanyahu and the Israeli government that he heads as one of the reasons why that is the case, that the extremes that he has embodied, in a sense, in terms of what Israel has done over the past few years, is one of the reasons that there is such division and such turmoil across the region now.
3: Reports from Tigray in northern Ethiopia say people are panic buying essential goods as fears grow of a new civil war in the country. Fighting's broken out between the Ethiopian government and the TPLF, which runs Tigray, as Paul Moss now reports.
6: They're still arguing about who ignited this latest round of fighting, but tensions have for some months been simmering between Ethiopia's central government and the TPLF, which runs Tigray. Ethiopia's armed forces say they came under attack. The TPLF insists it was acting defensively. What's not in doubt, though, is that this conflict has the potential to spread, possibly across international borders. The TPLF has formed an alliance with other regional armed groups, vowing to topple the rulers in Addis Ababa.
3: This is the world news from the BBC. The U.S. Senate has narrowly rejected a Democratic-led resolution which sought to stop U.S. military action against Iran until the hostilities had been authorized by Congress. The Senate voted 50 to 49 to reject the proposal, which was passed by the House of Representatives in July. The vote was largely along party lines, with most Republicans rejecting the measure and almost every Democrat voting for it. The war, and particularly its impact on oil prices, has created a challenging political environment for President Trump's Republican Party ahead of this year's midterm elections. Three leading U.S. news outlets that had been banned from entering the White House say they have now been granted access. CNN, MS Now, and Politico made the announcement shortly after requesting an urgent court hearing after they were denied entry despite a judge's order that access be restored. Italy's right-wing government has passed rules to ban burqas and niqabs in schools and cap the number of foreign pupils per classroom. The Prime Minister Giorgia Meloni said the rules were tools of common sense that do not divide but truly help to integrate.
2: For us, anyone who comes to Italy and wants to build their future here must learn our language, understand our culture, and respect our rules.
3: The leader of the opposition accused the government of a witch hunt at the expense of children. The president of Costa Rica, Laura Fernandez, has sacked her foreign minister for joining a meeting led by President Trump without informing her, saying that she should have been the one to attend. Manuel Tovar was dismissed while heading Costa Rica's delegation to the UN General Assembly. He had taken part in a meeting on Tuesday at the Shield of the Americas, Mr. Trump's new coalition against drugs cartels. BBC News.
0: Clear skies tonight, lows around 49, down to 43 inland. Increasing clouds Friday, a high near 67. Partly cloudy Friday night, lows around 55. The weekend, just about perfect. Sunny Saturday with a high near 69. More sun on Sunday with a high near 70. Currently in downtown Cleveland, fair skies, 66 degrees, northeast winds at 20. Partly cloudy, 64 at Akron Canton. A few clouds, 66 at Cleveland Hopkins. Lorraine Elyria, fair and 66 degrees. 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Time for Dinner Classics on WCLV, and we have an hour of music by three Johns this hour. It just kind of came together that way. Bill O'Connell with you for an hour that includes music of John Williams and the Dutch composer John Wagenaar, although his first name is actually Johann Wagenaar. But let's begin with music by the birthday John, and that's John Rutter, who turns 81 today. We're going to hear his Beatles Concerto for two pianos and orchestra. This happily came to Mr. Rutter in 1977, and it's a delight. As you might suspect, all the themes were written by the Fab Four. The two pianists are Peter Rostel and Paul Schaefer, with the Royal Philharmonic, led by the composer, John Rutter. The Beatles Concerto opens Dinner Classics.

0: That was the Beatles Concerto by John Rutter, the English composer and conductor who today turns 81. He led the Royal Philharmonic with pianists Peter Rostel and Paul Schaefer, the Beatles Concerto by Mr. Rutter from 1977. Music by John Williams still to come tonight, along with a concert overture by Johann Wagenaar. Stay tuned. 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
0: Next, a terrific showpiece for orchestra by John Williams and the first of two pieces by him coming up tonight on Dinner Classics. It was written for the Atlanta Summer Olympic Games in 1996, and it's called Summon the Heroes. John Williams leads the Boston Pops.

0: Summon the Heroes, an Olympic theme by John Williams, written in 1996 for the Atlanta Summer Games. The Boston Pops, led by John Williams. And the other part of our twofer tonight of music by John Williams is from the film Indiana Jones and the Last Crusade. This is a piece that the Cleveland Orchestra played last summer at the Blossom Music Center. It's the Scherzo for Motorcycle and Orchestra, and it's coming up next. Music director Franz Welser-Most leads the next Cleveland Orchestra on the radio, Sunday at 4. Sergei Prokofiev's Classical Symphony leads off, followed by the U.S. premiere of Austrian composer Olga Neuwirth's Zones of Blue, a clarinet concerto with soloist Jörg Widmann. 40 minutes of excerpts from Richard Wagner's Götterdämmerung conclude the program, recorded in May 2026. The Cleveland Orchestra on the radio, Sunday at 4, on WCLV, IdeaStream Public Media.
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0: The Scherzo for Motorcycle and Orchestra, some movie music by John Williams, taken from the score for Indiana Jones and the Last Crusade in 1989. That was the one with Sean Connery as Indiana Jones's father. The Berlin Philharmonic was led there by the composer, John Williams. A concert overture by another John, Johann Wagenaar, coming up next. 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
0: Our third John this hour is Johann Wagenaar, the Dutch composer. You're going to hear a piece that dates from 1909, inspired by Shakespeare. It's the concert overture, The Taming of the Shrew. Ricardo Chailly conducts the Royal Concertgebouw Orchestra.

0: Ricardo Chailly and the Royal Concertgebouw Orchestra, recording made for Decca in 1989, of the concert overture The Taming of the Shrew by Johann Wagenaar. We have music by John Williams to conclude Dinner Classics tonight. We'll hear the love theme from the 1978 score for Superman. That's coming up right after this.
1: 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Following that, it's the rather pastoral Symphony No. 5 by Antonín Dvořák. 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

0: Concluding dinner classics tonight, Carl Davis and the Royal Liverpool Philharmonic with the love theme from Superman, the 1978 score by John Williams, also known as the song Can You Read My Mind? We heard two other John Williams pieces this hour, Summon the Heroes, written for the Atlanta Summer Games in 1996, and the Scherzo for Motorcycle and Orchestra, from the score for Indiana Jones and the Last Crusade. We open dinner classics tonight with the Beatles Concerto by John Rutter, celebrating that composer's 81st birthday, and we also heard the concert overture The Taming of the Shrew by Johann Wagenaar. Stay tuned next for Symphony at 7.
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2: 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I'm John Mills. Coming up later in the hour, we will hear the Pastoral Symphony No. 5 of Antonín Dvořák. We begin, though, with music of Richard Strauss. Strauss's father was a leading horn player of the day, and some of Strauss's earliest works feature the horn, including his first horn concerto. But towards the end of his career, in 1942, he wrote a second horn concerto that he dedicated to the memory of his father, although the dedication didn't make it into the published score. Here is the Bamberg Symphony, led by Ingo Metzmacher. The horn soloist is Marie-Louise Neunecker. Richard Strauss's Horn Concerto No. 2, here on Symphony at 7.

0: On Symphony at 7, we've heard the Bamberg Symphony with horn soloist Marie-Louise Neunecker and conductor Ingo Metzmacher. That was the Horn Concerto No. 2 by Richard Strauss. Coming up in just a moment, the London Symphony plays Dvorak.
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0: We continue here on Symphony at 7 with a work of Antonín Dvořák. Tonight we have a performance of his Symphony No. 5 in F major, which is sometimes published as his Symphony No. 3. It dates from 1875, and musically, it's somewhat pastoral, much like his sixth. Here is a 1967 performance by the London Symphony Orchestra, Witold Rowitzki leading a performance of Dvořák's Symphony No. 5.

0: The London Symphony Orchestra, in a 1967 recording led by Witold Rowitzki. That was the Symphony No. 5 by Antonín Dvořák. Well, thanks for tuning in for Symphony at 7 here on WCLV. On tomorrow's program, it's all Russian music. We have a work of Sergei Rachmaninoff, and we mark the birthday of Dmitri Shostakovich. Coming up next, it's Performance Today. I'm John Mills. Thanks for listening.
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5: 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And I was exposed to people that were musical and giving Peruvian music concerts. 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
4: 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I'm Valerie Kaler. Music by Gabriella Lena Frank on the way in concert in just 5 minutes right here on PT. Also ahead, cellist Nicholas Ahlstedt in Budapest with a concerto by Haydn. Right now, here's Ahlstedt alongside a couple of friends, violinist Barnabas Kellerman and pianist Alexander Longvich. They're playing the opening movement of the Trio No. 4 by Antonín Dvořák.